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0: All right, good morning to you. Good morning and welcome to another beautiful day the Lord has made. Rejoice. I say to you, rejoice and be glad in it. Enjoy the day. Enjoy it. Regardless of situation, just first acknowledge that it's a new day filled with new opportunities and hope. My name is Ifeyemi Andrew. It's Rise to Wisdom this Wednesday, 12th of August, 4 days to my birthday. And just to tell you guys, usually we would, issues from, we discuss topics and issues from Monday to Wednesday, and then we dedicate Thursday, Friday, you know, to questions. But because I am going to be away from Friday for a while, so that's why today now we are going to focus on questions. So today and tomorrow we'll be taking questions and sharing wisdom. All right. So yes, 0817-923-0003 and 0817-923-0007. Remember that on WhatsApp, you can also send in the questions, okay? 0809-030-6416. Good morning, Rise to Wisdom Nigeria Info. Let's hear your question.
1: Good morning to you, my friend.
0: Good morning.
1: Thank you very much. I remember Pastor Mark was calling from my city.
0: Okay.
1: In Ogoni, yeah. I have a question. Now, there was a young man who married a young lady from the family. Now, when they got married, there was nothing wrong with the lady. Then along the line, though they've gotten about three issues, the lady started acting strange, like someone that is spiritually disturbed. So now the husband just got up one day and informed the family that he is done with the marriage. He's no longer interested in the marriage. Instead of him putting heads together with the family of the wife, you know, to seek spiritual attention to find out what exactly is wrong with his wife, he said he's done. So my question now this morning is that, is it right for him to take such a step?
0: Okay. I cannot speak to him and say, oh, you are wrong or you shouldn't. We can only put out advice or suggestions. At the end of the day, it's him that will decide, because he knows best what he is feeling and what the situation is. However, I can only say that at that level, it is not ideal to abandon your partner. This is generally speaking now. It's not ideal to abandon your partner, especially if they are not directly, you know, hurting you or anything whatsoever. Your life is not threatened. You're not going to die. They are only going through a challenge. If they are going through a challenge, it's what you signed up for. You have to be there. And if you believe in the way God puts it, that the relationship we have with him, that is what he is trying to teach us to have in marriage. God never gives up on us. He's always there waiting for the day that we realize. He's always there. The day you realize, he's there for you. If you don't realize, that one is your decision. But I would rather would say that you stick. If your partner is the one that, oh, I don't want you to stay with me. You know, you have people who their partners have life-threatening issues, you know, into some financial, serious financial situations or problems, and name it, etc., etc. They find a way. They stick together. They stay. If everybody ups and leave because things get uncomfortable, then what's the essence of the union? Because things will get uncomfortable at different points. But there's nothing that comes. It's something, oh, goodness me. I listened to something from DMX this morning, and this question just came to me. I was supposed to write it down for whatever reason. I thought I could memorize it. Ah, God help me. It says, God will not put you through what he can't walk you through. Yeah, that's how DMS put it. He says, God will not put you through what he cannot walk you through. Right? So if God is putting you through something, it's because he can walk you through it. It's not going to allow something that's bigger than you fall on your shoulder. Whatever it is that the challenge is, whether it's in your marriage, in your personal life, whatever, you have the ability. You have the ability. It is you that have not known it yet that you have the ability to come out. So, it doesn't make any sense to abandon your partner because they are facing a challenge. As the priest of your home, at the head of your home, you are the spiritual leader, not just a physical being as a husband, but spiritually, you are the priest of your home. That's the authority God has given to you. That's why a man is a man. There's a spiritual authority given to him. There's something that he holds. If you don't recognize it, you will not know. But when you come to that consciousness and realization and begin to grow in your priestly duties in your home, you'd understand that you are in a position to stand in the gap many a times and defend what is yours. So that spiritual knowledge is important as well. Good morning, Rise to Wisdom. Some people make the decisions they make because they don't have a spiritual understanding of the role they play. Good morning. What's happening with the lines?
1: Andrew, good morning.
0: Good morning, but there's a beep. There's a beep in your background. That's why I would have to end the call. If you can, please call back. Good morning.
1: Hello, Andrew. Good morning.
0: Yeah, good morning to you.
1: This is Uche.
0: Okay, Uche, go on.
1: I want to ask a simple question. This morning.
0: Go on.
1: Okay. In my community, one of my elders treated his wife.
0: You have to be louder, or you're not loud enough. I can barely hear you.
1: One of my elders in my family has treated 80 years in marriage celebration.
0: Oh, good. 80 years.
1: Why this man and man? Why somebody will marry? The end of the day, just about 2 months or two. 2 months or 3 months or 1 year, the money will depart. What's the cause of that?
0: What's the cause?
1: Yes.
0: A lot of things. A lot of things can be responsible for why, you know, there's a lot of ideas now. First, sometimes it's from a place of choice. I saw a pastor telling people one time that there's nothing, if you can marry somebody that's from where you are from, that shares the same belief with you and values, which is a very important thing. But beyond that is, see, all right? Knowledge you're not prepared for can damage you. We're in a world where information is everywhere. Our parents did not have as much information that we have now. And is that information causing us some form of injury? Yes, it is. At the time where our parents did not know too much, did it also cause some level of injury? Yes, it did. They are not knowing too much. Somebody said, I was listening from my sister's station, I was listening to a show at a spot where I was sitting, and the question he asked, it was Osinigi that was talking, and he said, if they give all the women, like, empower them with good amount of monies, like, and the guy said about 80 to 90% of them would leave their homes. The thing is this, both man and woman have to understand, you have to draw your understanding of what your role and responsibility is and why. Remember, we talked about the why. Why are you in this? What is the reason for this? If you choose to go into it, why? The kind of why that you have that pushes you to go into it will determine how long you stay there. Because if you understand the construct of it, I don't know how to explain the revelation I have about it to you, like to make you see it so that you feel what I'm feeling when I'm talking about it. Do you understand when God says, love your wife as Christ loves the church? Then you now take your time to look at the church. Who is the church? You and me. And then you think about how our righteousness is like a filthy rag. That's the description. Which means we are like, see, But regardless, so in this context, God is the husband. We are the wife. Do you understand? Like, and we are so silly. Today we are like this, tomorrow we are like that, next tomorrow we are like this. God say, go here, you go there. But in all of the misbehavior, God remains God, the husband, is still there, still looking, still there, still pitying you, still looking at you like you don't know what you are doing. You don't know, he's still there. And he's telling you that if you choose to get married, this is the principle that governs this thing. This thing that you want to, this is what governs this thing. So a lot of people, to answer your question, have different reasons why they go in. And the reason determines, the why determines how long you stay. For some people, their why is just kids. When kids come, graduate, they don't know how to handle other things. Gradually, everybody begins to go. Some people, their why is just, I want to answer, I'm married. You know? Some people, their why is, oh, mommy, I cannot suffer like my parents. So if this woman comes, he has money, go. For some, I need a fine woman that's, you know, that so that when they go out in public and they get that. And then there's a lot of other things. So you first have to have a good level of a spiritual positioning on this. One, before you now begin to put other things. And then at the end of the day, your why has to be so strong. Because even with all of these things, even if God points somebody, give you, saying that this person you go marry, there will be challenges in the marriage. There will be times where somebody will annoy you, make you feel bad, it will come. It will be there. The concept people have that, oh, marriage will be always with you. No, there will be days that you will not even want to look at that person's face. There will be days that you are pissed, upset, angry. They look the person, you are vexed. Like, you know, these days will come. They will do some silly things. It will come. But that is when your why will speak. Because if you look at it again, before I take the next question, it says, do all these things as unto the Lord. For the man, it's as Christ unto God. For the woman, he said, submit as unto God. So, which means you are not doing what you are doing because of the person you are with. You are doing it because of the God you believe in. And many people today don't run with that idea. So, good morning.
2: Good morning, Andrew.
0: Yeah, you're welcome.
2: Ajoko, calling from Ibadan.
0: Okay, Ajoko, go ahead.
2: My question now is that in a family where the husband, the man, fails to play his role as the leader of the family and allows the wife to behave anyhow she likes and the children behave anyhow they like, what would be the situation of that family?
0: Everything goes scatter now. If there's no organization, there's no organization without order. So if there's no order, everything scatters. It's as simple as that. Anything you do in this life, anything, I tell you this, both animate and inanimate objects, living and non-living things, everything in this life has order. So it's crazy when I see people try to kill the idea of order in some place. Everything, even to create a phone, there's an order of how you go about making a phone. You cannot just start and put this thing first. There's order. To even put on the phone, for the phone to come on, there's order of how things go before that phone comes on. Like, this mic has, there's order. How you are hearing me now, there's a system. And it applies to everything in life. It's only us human beings that believes that we don't need it, that everybody should do everybody's thing. I've said this before. Your legs and your hands are all part of your body. They have different functions, but they are equally important, but they are not the same. They are not the same. I'll tell anybody, if you can't find, if as a lady, you're not willing to listen, because these days the concept, the idea is, the narrative is, the thing that makes men important is because they have money to provide. So let all women go and get money. That is not what makes it work. So sometimes some women now feel like when they have money and they're coming to a man, okay, I have money too. So that's why you're missing it, because it is not that. It is not that thing. It's not. It's great to work and make money for yourself. But if you decide to go into a home A man has to understand his role as to lead and how to lead. He has to understand, as a man, you are leading like God. Oh. That's the role you're playing. In that marriage, you are God. And so you have to understand the leading of God. How is God leading you? Because that's how you will lead. So for many people, God is not leading them. So they are leading their own way. I saw something Pastor Chris said that was fantastic. He says, you see some men tell their wife, you have to be home, rules everywhere. They have laws everywhere in the household. You can't go everywhere by this. Where are you going to? Tell your wife, come and say, you don't need that if you grow to a certain level of understanding. Because check it out. God gave us commandments, rules, laws. People were still breaking it. Even as they see some people, they die, they still break them. God had to say, no. Let love lead now. And the compassion of Jesus came. And it was a different thing. Now, it was a thing of, I don't want to force you or drag you or hold you or use law to force you to do anything. If you really love me as God and you have said, oh, you should know by seeing me and the way I operate, you should know how to conduct yourself. So it's another thing to even know how to lead. Oh. And a lot of men think it's just by giving order, shouting up and down. No, because two of you are in this thing together. The woman will be your puppet. My helper should be to help you. If you don't treat your help well, where help go come from? Are you there? If you don't treat even your house help that is helping you, if you treat her anyhow, just the fear, because one day they feel just beat your pikin when they don't do anything. If you don't treat your helper well, how will the help come? If you hear me, good morning. I want to ask, why does some God's prophecies upon one's life delay to manifest? Ah, to manifest now your duty. The prophecies from God to work it out. It says, write the vision, make it plain, that you will run. Emphasis on run. Run means to work in that concept, in that context. You will run with it. You will work with it. Now, you can work them out. It might delay, but if you work on it, work with it, it will definitely come to pass. Yo, good morning. I lost that call. Hello, Nigeria Info. Good morning.
3: Hello, good morning, Femi Andrew.
0: Yeah, you're welcome.
3: Yeah, Mecca speaking from Asaba.
0: Okay.
3: Femi Andrew, I used to hear that years back, so many years back, that school was free. That your children go to school, you don't pay anything. They give them both school uniform. They give
0: so what's the question they make up because of time? The question.
3: In school those days. If you handle. As it was then, was it prayer or God that made it to be like that?
0: Yes. Emeka, I've answered this thing a million times. You called to say the same thing.
3: People of Nigeria or Satan that is causing it.
0: Thank you. Emeka, prayer. Because even the Bible tells you that if righteous, you know what it means to be righteous? If people that do the right things rule, if a person will like to do what is right rule, the people would rejoice. That's what righteousness means. Righteousness means a person who does what is right in the eyes of God and in the sight of man. What is right? So, if you get a person who does the right thing, this thing you are saying in the Bible, the Egypt when Joseph been there, when everything they work well, no be God in they serve, we in serve. So sometimes let's not misconstrue this. The Egypt when you be now Joseph now would not be God in the David when been there where Israel they enjoy, they rule peace, everybody. Was it not God they were serving? Who was he serving? Was it not God? Abraham that had everything that was commanding and was it not God that was also serving? I can go on and on with the kings that were ruling at the time and the people and all their they had the relationships with God. Those that had relationship with other gods had their own time where things got bad. Because, see, you have to understand this, right? There's always something. You know? I've told you that everybody's using something. Uh-huh. Everybody. So you make a, yes, prayer, they make it happen. Because prayer can make it happen. After you pray, do the right thing. Good morning.
4: Hello, good morning, Andrew.
0: You're welcome.
4: Greetings, calling from Abba.
0: Okay.
4: I want to know, this, I hear intuitive mind, mind, and I hear intellect, but Jesus does not teach those things.
0: Which thing?
4: All this philosophical...
0: Creative mind?
4: No, not creative. Intellect.
0: Intellect. Ah, Jesus teach him now. Where you there, bros? He taught it to... He teach him. I have not given you the spirit of fear, but a sound mind. What do you mean, sound mind?
4: What do you people say you hear the silent noise or silent mind in you. But you don't say, I will tell you Holy Spirit that you all things. Another thing I want to know, just go that time. Temperament. Is it godly?
0: Temperament. See, there are some things that, you know, right? Man, to the limit of which his knowledge can work, have been able to put together. And then these things sometimes have held people back because they have submitted themselves to the limitations of that provision. So you see people say, I am an introvert. I am an extrovert. That's why I behave like this. I am a kini, kini, kini. No, no, no. You can also unbe that if you want. The major thing you need is the help of God, the word of God to go with you. You can transform. You have the ability to, as a human being. See, the science of a human being, science no understand and finish. Do you understand? Like, the science of a human being, science does not understand it. So, my bro, yes, so those things are excuses people use. I'm a Leo. I'm an Aquarius. I'm a species. I'm a this. And then people misbehave and use that to cover nonsense. No, that's nonsense. Not because it does not exist or it's not there, but that it does not mean that that's how you are. That does not mean that you cannot evolve. And those things are also gods. So they are Greek gods. So we'll go into that gist another day. another day. We'll have all that time. Good morning.
5: Good morning, sir.
0: Yes, you're welcome.
5: Okay. Mrs. Uchekin, I'm calling from a chair.
0: Okay.
5: Third question. God hates divorce. Am I right?
0: Mm-hmm. Go on.
5: In a family where a husband is a threat to his wife, or a wife a threat to her husband, and both of them become a punching bag. No peace, no love. Are you saying that they should continue?
0: Let me answer this question. Does God hate beating your partner?
5: Is wrong.
0: So answer this question like this. Let me answer you like this. Does God hate sin in general? God does. Do people still commit sin? Yes. Does God hate killing? Yes. So in that marriage that they want to kill you, if they kill you, God still hates it, Abi? Yes. The people that separate from their marriage, they are divorced eventually. God hates, remember it's hate too. God hates divorce or advises that you don't go that route. But then if it happens, does it mean that God cannot work with you again? If it happens eventually, does it mean that God will not hear your prayer again now? You are now useless to God. God no care again. I believe you know that's not true. So that should answer the question. Quick commercial. Good morning.

0: 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Love that's shared.
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9: 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This message is from 92.3 9G.

Mental health is real. Seek help and end the stigma. On the news this morning, University Don Nweke urges Governor Fubara's camp to define interests before joining Rainbow Coalition. Drivers ask Obi Akpo Council to pay assault victims' hospital bill. Rewama targets October for smart waste collection rollout. On the foreign scene, US President Trump switches planes after NATO summit because of possible threat. I am Ifeyemi Andrew.

0: Salah of qualifying for the 2027 FIFA Women's World Cup. The decisive African playoff is to take place in Casablanca, as both teams were eliminated from the 2026 Women's Africa Cup of Nations. South Africa suffered a 2-1 defeat to Morocco, where hours later it was Nigeria that ended up also losing out to Cameroon. Despite the disappointment in the loss to Morocco, Ellis also drew encouragement from her team's performance and also believes that it has given Bayana Bayana the confidence to overcome Nigeria, where she said, "I can be proud of the team. We knew how important this game was, and I think everybody that stepped onto the field can be proud of what they've given." For the South African coach, she also congratulated Morocco for it while speaking about the game ahead against Nigeria, where she said, "We didn't want to go this route, but it's been thrown at us. The dice also turned the other way, and we remain very positive. We are just fully focused on the next game, but obviously we'll have to recover quickly and make sure that we're prepared for the next game." From there to the Super Eagles of Nigeria, where the Super Eagles has been blessed with great number 10s from the likes of Henry Nwosu, Etemesin, JJ Okocha, as well as Mikel John Obi, from winning the Africa Cup of Nations to representing great clubs around the world. These men have done it all for the Super Eagles, but the legend and also 1980 AFCON winner in Segun Odegbami has said that he has never seen any great player in terms of artistry like JJ Okocha.
1: Etemesin was too short. He was a brilliant player, but he played for such a short time and not for the national team, as it were. He played Anderlecht and so on. And within a very short time, we didn't see the best of him, even though when he played very, very well. Mikel Obi, great player, you know, but not in the class of Henry Nwosu or JJ Okocha in terms of individual ability. When the ball comes, you are very comfortable with it. You can do anything with it. You can dribble with it. You can pass it. You can do anything with it. Henry Nwosu was absolutely brilliant. And if he had played with the 1994 generation properly, Henry Nwosu would have been world class. But JJ Okocha, the world has never seen. Even Ronaldinho comes close in terms of skills, in terms of artistry on the ball, doing things with the ball, controlling and playing with it, like in a circus. But you see, it's not every coach that would that appreciate that kind of football in any team. It's like, look at the French the French team or the Spanish team. You don't find people that do all of those things there. No. It's now the, you know, tiki-taka, and then you have the occasional ones that happen. But for me, no, JJ is a stand.
0: From there, let's head to other sports. Let's talk about boxing, where Eddie Hearn insists that he will pull the plug on Anthony Joshua's fight with Tyson Fury if New York is announced as the venue without a change of contract. Joshua and Fury are contracted to meet in the UK later in this year, but the sponsors of the fight, which includes Netflix and also the fight Saudi backers, want the fight to take place at the Madison Square Garden in November on the 20th. But Hearn also insists that he and Joshua want the fight to be held in Wembley and is refusing to back down, saying that everybody wants to fight in New York apart from Anthony Joshua and himself, Eddie Hearn.
2: Everybody wants to do the fight in New York apart from Anthony Joshua and me. We're under a huge amount of pressure, and we're being told by Turki Alashik and those guys, look, Netflix particularly, you know, they really want to do the fight in the US. And it's almost like a, not a please, Eddie, but like, we're partners, we're paying a lot of money. Come on, you have to kind of understand that we need to put the fight in where we feel is commercially the best place. I don't agree with their arguments, but I'm not paying the money. Do you know what I mean? But we wouldn't have signed the contract if the fight was in America. So we have to have a discussion around that. Then you've got, you know, Nick Khan phoned me up from TKO and Zuffa sort of saying, come on, can we be involved? And I'm like, what? Why? Why would I let you be involved? Well, we think we can make the fight bigger and blah, blah, blah. Okay, like, tell me some reasons why I should let you be involved in it. You know, are you going to let me be involved in the next Conor McGregor fight in the UFC? No, of course not. So what? But I'm also not like stubborn enough just to go, no, like, I'll listen. You know, the other day they kind of wrote to us, said, just to let you know, we'd like to announce the fight for New York. I said, no. I said, you can't. Like, and by the way, there might even be a situation where they go for it and do announce it. And you'll probably see me coming out quite quickly and say, no fight. Because I promise you, if they announce that fight without an agreement in place to change the venue, there will be no fight. And we ain't bluffing. So we feel really strongly that this fight should be in the UK. I also have said many times, I want it to work for everybody. Like, Turki Alashik spending a lot of money

0: this fight. If you really feel that commercially you're going to be so much better off doing it in America, okay, but how does that reflect on Anthony Joshua?
1: Away from there, as we return to football to talk about the UEFA Super Cup, as Paris Saint-Germain face Aston Villa at the 2026 UEFA Super Cup final, which takes place today, as the Champions League holders meet the Europa League winners at the Stadion Salzburg in Austria. Paris will aim to retain the UEFA Super Cup after they beat Tottenham Hotspur on penalties in the last season finale in Udine, which is Italy. Luis Enrique's side will also attempt to become one of the second team in modern era to win a competition in consecutive seasons after Real Madrid achieved defeat in 2016 and 2017. PSG versus Aston Villa will kick off by 8 p.m. Nigerian time today. The match will also bring together the reigning UEFA Champions League winners and the UEFA Europa League winners in the traditional European season curtain raiser. It's going to be refereed by Somali referee in Omar Atta, who was left out of the 2026 FIFA World Cup refereeing panel after an entry issue also prevented him from traveling to the United States of America, as he will be the center of attraction on the night. From there, to talk about former Watford, Aston Villa and Manchester United player and Ashley Young, as he has lifted the lead on the weird and wonderful training session under Antonio Conte, including why players would sometimes fall asleep during team meeting and how eventually the situation would reach a turning point. Former England defender Young, under Conte at Inter for half a season after joining from Manchester United in January 2020. Inter went on to win the Serie A title that season to add to Antonio Conte's impressive CV, which also include league title with Chelsea, Juventus and Napoli. But Conte, who is known as a hard taskmaster, has rarely lasted long in managerial role when he's at the club, and Young has explained some of the reasons why that might just be. Conte left Inter Milan along with Young in the summer of 2021 after delivering the club's first title in 11 years. He then had a fractious 16-month spell with Tottenham Hotspur before taking over Napoli, where he also lasted just 2 years but also won the Serie A title. Reflecting on the time with Conte at Inter Milan, this is what Ashley Young had to say.
2: I remember being in meetings, and if we'd lost the game, we'd go back through the whole game, and it was one of them where he'd stop literally every 2 minutes to say, why did you do this and why did you do that? He's asking the players. He was in a meeting room for 3.5 hours, and as a player, players have got a time span of about 10 minutes. Concentration is like 10 minutes, and it's like he was losing players. Those players falling asleep in the meetings. It was a disaster. So I think if you've got that for so many years, you can't. It's not good, because like I say, then you've got so many injuries that then come into that as well, not knowing for, you know, families, basically, especially staff. You know, us as players, we come in and we do our hours. We go home. The staff will come in hours before us. The staff will leave hours after us. They're not seeing their family. Mm. Everyone's got children and stuff like that. So it's a hard thing to do, and it's hard work. So I think that's the reason why that it won't really last longer than a couple of years.
1: From there to a couple of transfer stories, where Everton signed Brennan Johnson from Crystal Palace, as his Dwight McNeil has moved to Selhurst Park in a transfer swap deal for Brennan Johnson. He only signed for Palace in January for £35 million. McNeil missed out on a deadline move to Palace earlier this year. Both players have signed 4-year deals. Everton have signed winger Brennan Johnson from Crystal Palace, while his McNeil has headed over to Selhurst Park. Johnson, who is 25 years of age, becomes the fifth summer signing for David Moyes' side after its Merlin Rowe, whose loan obligation was activated along with the addition of Hayden Hackney, Tyro George, as well as Christian Nogard. For McNeil, he's 26. He joins defender in Oscar Migueza, also Tomiyasu, in signing for Palace this summer, having sold the centre-back in Maxis Lacroix to Chelsea FC. And then for Nottingham Forest, they will pay a fixed fee of around £34.3 million for Ousmane Diomande. The 22-year-old centre-back has spent 4 years at Sporting. For Forest, head coach in Oliver Glasner drove the club's interest in the defender after trying to sign him at Crystal Palace. For Nottingham Forest, they have signed Ivorian defender in Diomande, who is just 22 years of age. He helped Sporting reach the Champions League knockout stage and also win the domestic double in the 2024/2025 season. From there to France, where Paul Pogba is expected to leave Monaco amid talks over possible contract termination. The former World Cup winner also joined the Ligue 1 side last summer after he was permitted to return to professional football after a doping suspension. Pogba signed a two-year deal, which was due to run until the end of the forthcoming season. But according to reports currently, discussions over an early exit are already underway and expected to be concluded soon. Monaco have not yet commented on the situation. Pogba's first season at Monaco was disrupted by injury, but there was hope this season that the French international will play regularly. But a change in manager after Philippe Luiz also replaced Sebastian Pogognoli could see Monaco head in a different direction in the midfield. Pogba was provisionally banned from football for 4 years after a positive test on DHEA in 2024, following a doping test in August 2023. Then Pogba maintained that it was a mistake and that he was given a supplement without knowing it contained a banned substance. For the France international, a 2018 World Cup winner, he was permitted to return to football in March 2025 following the Court of Arbitration for Sport's decision to reduce the ban to just 18 months. And lastly, I can confirm to you that US President Donald Trump says that it will be a terrible mistake if Gianni Infantino was ousted as FIFA president. For Infantino's position has been under fire since it was revealed that he was planning to sell off stakes in a new financial entity that would control the World Cup. In a post from Trump on social media, he said FIFA would be making a terrible mistake if, for any reason, they ever consider replacing President Gianni Infantino. He's fantastic, having just presided over the most successful World Cup by 4 times ever presented. If he is gone, it will never be successful or profitable again. That's a wrap on Sports Drive this morning. Ekounia is my name. Silver or gold, I have none, but my best I'm going to you, and sincerely, I hope you enjoyed it. Whatever you do in life, always remember that no matter what happens, no matter how far you seem to be away from where you want to be, never stop believing that you somehow make it there. I am done and I am gone. God bless, no less.
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10: Ladies and gentlemen, welcome back again to another episode here on Real Estate on Radio. And I like to say on any other platform that you might be listening or watching from. We're happy to be here. I'm personally excited to be here because, I mean, if you followed us last week, you would know that the conversation we had was one that I'm particularly passionate about. And of course, we're having a part two of it. So, yes, I'm excited again as I was for the last conversation or the last topic or the last episode of this particular topic. And we're going to do a part two of it. In case you missed it, the conversation was how to know if you have a poverty mindset. We took our time to break it down and make you understand what could make it seem like you have a poverty mindset, even though you may not know that you have it. You know, being born in a family where you have lesser opportunities when it comes to education, even feeding, having little or no proper mentors, having little or no opportunities open to you, and a whole lot more could be reasons why someone could have a poverty mindset. And finding yourself in a situation where you already see yourself at a disadvantage to the world and every other thing it has to offer. These could be some of the reasons why one could have a poverty mindset. But then this week, we want to get into it properly and help us see some of the pointers, some of the key indicators as to how and why someone could have a poverty mindset. And of course, we cannot leave you with a diagnosis without giving you, you know, something to give you relief or a solution to the problem. And to help me get into this conversation, as he gracefully did last week, is Dr. Ori Martins, the GMD of Boeing Group, a man who oversees 6 affiliate companies and counting, on the line and counting. Very important, because the Boeing Group keeps spreading larger and larger by the day. Of course, Dr. Ori Martins is not a small man, is not a local man, because he has been inducted into the Japanese Property Management Association in Tokyo, also won an award as African Real Estate CEO of the Year all the way in Kenya, right? So this man is he's not local, he's international. Anyways, without in mind, ladies and gentlemen, I give you Dr. Ori Martins. Thank you so much for joining us again.
5: It's my pleasure, Puman.
10: Yes, I like that it's your pleasure. I like that it's your pleasure.
5: Always my pleasure.
10: Okay, so let's get right into it. Like I said, I'm very particular about this conversation because it's a conversation that I've been having with my own friends before today. We talked last week about how people, or what the poverty mindset is in general, what a mindset is and what the poverty mindset is. But let's get into some of the key indicators. You said you were going to give us six.
5: Six of those.
10: I will be counting. I hope the six are completed. In fact.
5: Six.
10: Okay.
5: Six with some pluses.
10: Oh.
5: Okay.
10: Awesome. So let's get into it.
5: Can rest assured. Yeah. The first one, somebody that have poverty mindset, we definitely have a closed mind.
10: Closed mind.
5: And we've come to discover that the self-made millionaire, successful people, they always have open mind. They're open-minded fellow. This is important because having an open mind enable you to accept new ideas, new possibilities, new ways of doing things, and new way of solving issues. It also allows you to see possibilities, new possibilities in any area you find yourself. And what causes closed mind? I just want to highlight a few things that help people or did not allow people to have open mind. And by the time we go through this, individual listen to me, we easily identify whether they actually have closed mind or not. The first one is ideology. What I call ideology. Unwavering belief that have locked your thinking, that enslave you. Many of our beliefs are inherited from our upbringing and can hold us back. Imagine a guy born in Palestine land, definitely be a Muslim. And we see Muslim as the best religion in the world, right? A guy born somewhere in Rome, in Italian peninsula, we see Catholicism as the best religion. Pope as a man that is next to God. Somebody born somewhere in the remote part of Africa that grew up seeing the father making sacrifices, pray to the God of the land, and God of the land had helping them, their cup to grow. We see Africa traditional religion as the best. So, if these people are not open-minded, those things they grow up with will close their mind. And that's why I see some people ready to kill for the name of religion, because of the name of what they believe in. That's ideology. They are not open-minded, right? The second indicator to show that somebody is close-minded is ignorance.
10: Oh.
5: Ignorance. When you lack knowledge, you are unable to see opportunities or to see other ways of solving problems because you are ignorant. That's why reading to learn every day is very important. You can actually read your way out of poverty. You can not only walk your way out of poverty, you can read your way out of poverty, especially if you are raised in poverty. The best way I recommend is to read your way. A man once made a 27 years research on psychology of the wealthy or the rich people. Came out with a book that called Think and Grow Rich. And in that book, he recommended, among other things, you need to read and think and have open mind and see how people do things. Educate yourself. Bring to learn, open your eyes and your mind. Look at what is happening in South Africa. The xenophobia attack on the foreigners. The story is out there that a South African guy took over a Nigerian man's shop that had been chased out of South Africa. After 2 weeks of manning the shop, he cannot make sales. And go to media that, I'm not making sales. When I reply him, the Nigerian guy he chased and owned that shop. When he's going, his customer also follow him out of South Africa. So they're taking over the shop. There's no customer again to patronize him. Because most of his people that patronize him are Nigerian and other nationality in that neighborhood. That's ignorance. A South African guy came out that if government can chase out other black in South Africa and the money they are making divide the money among the populace, each South African can be taking one million of their money. Now who is going to work the money? Where will the money come from? That's ignorance. And many of our listeners today are acting or doing what they are doing that's plunging them more and more into poverty because of ignorance. And I really want to correlate those that listen to us this hour. After this listening, there will be something that will change about it, if only they are ready to change, because they have been educated, been break away from that poverty mentality called ignorance. The next point, low self-esteem. We are talking about closed mind. Low self-esteem can lead to closed mind. When you have low self-esteem, you undervalue your own thoughts, ideas, and personal power. Low self-esteem is like self-manufactured brick that stops you from making progress, prevents you from moving forward. And when you have low self-esteem, the little you know, you keep it to yourself. You're not ready to open up. You're not ready to learn new things. You're not ready to make mistakes to learn from. At a point, I was battling with low self-esteem. The first day I appeared on this studio, on this radio, Nigeria Info in Port Harcourt, it was a disaster. And I was advised by the presenter then to look for other ways of selling my market. When I get to the office, my manager called me, sir, politely, a lady. And that called me, sir, can we just have a break on this radio program? Let us reinvent it. I said, no, I will not have a break. And I continue. For the past 10 years, I've been here. I didn't allow the low self-esteem because I school in the village. I could not see the grammar like people like you. Okay? Come before that, I went to night school. But thank God today, but we're able to open up, open to new ideas, suggestions from people like you, Kofi Bate, just mention them. Andrew and Kota have become of where we are today. I'm still making the grammatical blunder, but then I'm able to pass the idea, the real estate idea, the property and wealth idea across. And the last point I want to talk about under what makes people to close their mind is hatred and anger. This is costly negative emotion that consume people's thinking and their actions. When you hate or when you're angry at someone, you ignore or dismiss what they have to say. You are not open to them. No matter how wonderful, fantastic their idea could be, somebody listening to me somewhere now must have had about Ori Martin. Maybe the first encounter I had Ori Martin was not a good one. No matter what I teach on this radio, no matter what I say on this platform, the person is not ready. He has closed his or her mind. Whatever Ori Martin has to say, that guy, nah, don't mind him. Just a talk for radio. That's how it is. Look at government of the day too. As I mentioned in the last episode, no matter what Tinubu will do tomorrow, some people will not see it. No matter how bad Tinubu will do, some will continue praising him to the highest heaven because they hate probably someone that wants to take over from Tinubu. People that follow people that want to take over from Tinubu, they cannot see this. So this hatred will not be able to open up. So number one indicator we discussed today is close-minded fellow. That's the first indicator. The second indicator that you have poverty mindset is you have an entitlement mindset. In Niger Delta, we call it entitlement mentality, right? People have entitlement mindset. Those with an entitlement mindset believe they are owned something by society. That people, government, their parents, their family own them, haven't suffered from poverty. An entitlement mindset is slippery slope that leads to a negative mental outlook. Successful individuals do not have entitled mentality or mindset. I will tell you here, some years ago, 20-something years ago, NYC brought me to River State. I served in River State, and I served so well that at the end of the service, I was adjudged the best copper of the year in the state. As the best copper of the year, I was to be given automatic employment with the state civil service. The policy of the then Sir Dr. Peter Odeli as governor was embargo on employment. And I went to the sector, they told me that no employment for me. Most of them are not from River State. Even from River State, they are not employing them. To me, I felt so bad that I worked so well. I was entitled to be employed. But I'm happy I was not employed. Right? I was not employed. But not allow that entitlement to stop there. I was not angry. I was promised 50,000 naira instead. 50,000, 2001, you know what it means. I've been living like 5 million naira. And up to today, I've not gotten my 50,000. I stay back in River State pursuing my 50,000 December, people are traveling back to Lagos, Ibadan. I remain there for some. I'm seeing River State for some 50,000 today. But now I allow the pursuit of 50,000 to hold me back. I went into River State Street. I went to Port Harcourt Street to be hustling, not believing that government owed me or anybody owed me something. And the story of the hustle is what we're discussing today. The company called Boeing, the company has come to change the face of real estate in Nigeria and beyond. So instead of you having entitlement mentality or mindset, you need to replace it with gratitude, making a daily habit of being grateful for everything you have, for the government, for the weather, for the economy. Entitlement mindset is a cancer that will program your mind for poverty and scarcity. When you have that entitlement mentality, no matter what I've been given, it can never be enough. Even give them much more than what they need. After you give them much more than what they need, they now realize that what they actually need is much more than what they ask of. They can never be. So I advise people to avoid at all costs. If you are listening to me and you feel that government, oil company operating your village, your uncle that is sitting abroad, Obodoyinbo, is owing you, or your parents, or you are the next of king, and you're waiting for the person that nominated the next of king to die, so that you can enjoy this entitlement mentality. You believe that you need a job. Government is owing you job. You're not working, but it's able to pay you some monthly allowance, stipend. Your accommodation is due. You feel that your landlord needs to be considerate. Up to the man has so many houses. Why is it 50? Why does he want to collect my rent?
10: Your siblings, too.
5: Your siblings.
10: My brother is doing very well.
5: Very well in the city. Yes, I'm here. I tell you, bros, your brother owns you nothing. The government owns you nothing. The society owns you nothing. Your landlady paid fortune to build that property for his own comfort. Please look for how to pay. Anytime you may send a request to somebody, please, quick, 10K, 100K, and he's not coming, I get angry. You have entitlement mentality, mindset. The third one, you have a victim mindset. Those with victim ideology believe that poverty is outside their control. They are poor because they are born and raised poor. That they don't believe that anything can happen except miracle or they win lottery. And that is why lotteries thrive in poor neighborhoods. The get rich quick scheme thrive among the poor people, not among the rich people. Rich people mean that they need to walk their way. But the poor people that have victim mentality, they want to win lottery. They are the ones that go to church, miracle church, prayer house. That's where you see them. You hardly see prayer house where they park Rolls Royce and nice cars. It is poverty striking people that go there because they want immediate solution to their problem. When you have a victim mindset, you believe life screwed you up. And that's the end of the story. You see poverty as something inflicted upon you by your parents, by the society, by the rich people, by the banks, by the government policy. And that's why you see them, they don't like rich people. They detest, they believe that their problems are being caused by the man that works so hard, build industries, factory, or own properties, and creating value. They believe that man is their problem. It's like a virus. I described the other one earlier as a cancer. But this is like a virus that infecting one generation after another, creating a generation circle of poverty people, having a victim mindset. The fourth one, association. You only associate with other poor people. Human beings are hardwired to associate with people of like mind, people that are like them. We are all hardwired to be. This is very interesting. This could be good and bad. It's bad when you are poor and you believe that poor people should be people in your circle. It's wonderful if you are rich and your friends are the rich people. But my advice is not to listen to my parent. I'm telling my listener not to listen to my own parent advice. But my parent told me that I should remember the son of who I am. And when they are saying that they are in poverty, so they tell me not to associate with the son of the Abiola, M.K. Abiola then. Going on, we have the people, the lack of Unyanyahu, Izeribe, M.K. Abiola, the Arishekola. These are the wealthy people in the country. You know, you are no son of MK Abella, be careful. Don't go. When the rich children are going, they say, better come back home. Don't listen to those advice. Where you come from poverty or social, you can associate yourself. If you are poor, make a deliberate effort to seek out other successful or successful-minded people and build a strong relationship with them. You may not have successful people around you, but people that are successful-minded, that are struggling, also like you, to break away from poverty, follow them. They say, follow who know road. People believe, poverty-stricken people believe that people that make money, they are ritualists. They are juju, they kill. But I can tell you that not all the rich people actually go into search or cut corners to be worthy. Number five, if you ever believe that your life is hopeless, you have poverty mindset. Many people do nothing to change their life circumstances because they don't believe they can. They don't understand that they have authority or ability to design their life the way they want. They don't believe they can live their dream. This is slave thinking. No, your life is not what you intended. Yet, you are not doing anything to change it. You are limiting yourself. Too many people believe that they are not good enough. They are not smart enough. They are too lazy or lack the skill set, knowledge needed to do what other people are doing. They believe that those who succeed do so because they are born into the right family, they went to the right school, they have the right connection, right climate, right environment. They believe that's what makes them too, but you can make your own right. The fact is, success in life comes in making best out of the situation. I tell people that things turn out best for those that make the best out of the ways things turn to. If life throws lemon on you, what do you make out of it?
10: Lemonade.
5: You make lemonade. And more lemonade is even more expensive than so many drinks out there. The last and very interesting point, you are selfish. If you are selfish, you have poverty mentality. However, it's a human trait to be selfish. It is human to be selfish. Almost every person is focused on one thing, and that one thing is themselves, nothing more. Most are too busy thinking about their own life, how to be able to better their life, how to make fortune for themselves without looking at the next person. Statistics show that only 5% of the world population that genuinely care about the next person. This top five, long before they became rich, for the habit of putting others first in their life. And as a result, they become magnet of for others who want to work with them or do business with them. Selfishness puts you on the lower 95% herd, while selflessness puts you in the top 5% herd. So the question is, where do you want to be? Among the 95% world population that are not financially free, of 5% world population that's really successful. And that is why we say a lot of women, after they make it, they look for how to give back to their society. You've been wondering, somebody said, half of my wealth should take care of the poor. And the more the person taking care of the poor, the more the wealth is coming back. Success mindset, not poverty mindset.
10: Wow, that was, I almost didn't want it to end, but we have to come to an end. But I mean, it was mind-blowing, the conversation that we've had today. Just for pointers, we talked today about the key indicators that will show that one has a poverty mindset. Number one, if you are closed-minded, if you have the entitlement mentality or mindset, if you have the victim mentality or mindset, if you have the wrong kind of association, and also your belief that you are helpless, and finally, if you are selfish. Very interesting 6 pointers with a little bit of Jara here and there. I took notes, so if you want to get a copy of this note, reach me. All right. But yeah, I mean, this was very, very, very insightful. We do not have much time on our side because we spent a lot of time talking about this very important conversation, of course. But before we leave, I'd like for us to touch something still associated with this. You have mentioned before that you have a webinar where you help people with some of these mindsets. Can we talk a little bit about this webinar? and how frequently it comes?
5: Yes, we have a webinar or Dr. Martin's Monthly, which come up every first of the month by 8 p.m. Nigeria time. 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Or 090-9000-1952. 090-9000-1953. 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
10: Of course. And you can also get more information on all the Boeing social media, Boeing estates on all platforms. Now, again, we do not have much time, but we cannot have you and not know what Boeing offers one can grab immediately. So let's quickly touch that for you.
5: Yeah, it has been raining for some months now in major part of Nigeria. And I'm glad to announce to our prospects who listen to us that the best time to buy property is rainy season, especially if you want to buy land. They are not sure of where other place is. It's been said that the rainy season this year one of the heaviest in Nigeria in recent times. And I want to assure you guys that all the Boeing property are standing. No one is submerged underwater. So, and we do inspection 3 times in a week. We do Tuesdays, Thursdays, and Saturday. This inspection are still on. Of course, because of the rain, not all the roads are perfectly tarred. We can have a little challenge on the road, but when you get to the site proper, you'll be excited. And remember that Boeing Luxury Estate is promoting master plan estate, where before a block can be put on another block that's been designed that way. So get into any of our projects in Port Harcourt, Abuja, Asaba, Akure, and of course, Lagos. Newly launched 2 projects, Boeing Gulf and Lake City by Boeing, Lekki Aviation Green City, opposite the new Lekki Airport. So these are very interesting. We are still selling this property at discounted rate, and we encourage instrumental payment. Trying to pay all at once. If you cannot, we work with you and see how this is possible. This is a company that have come to change the face of real estate. We've been here for 12 years, we're on radio now for 10 years, and we'll continue to be here with blessings from our prospect, our client, our landlord, and our investor. We really appreciate what you guys are doing. I want to continue to provide exceptional service for you guys. We said that through property, you can bail yourself out of poverty. But the fact that you are born poor is not your fault. But the fault of your parents are born you. But for the fact that your children are born in poverty is purely your fault. It's not fault of the government, of the authority, of village people, of Nigeria economy, is simply because you've not learned how to do it differently. If you want to do it differently and have property in your name, that your children will thank you for, you can call any of this number, 090-555-22233. 090-555-22236. Not to be forgotten, Boma is our Boeing buyback. People don't want to put their money in property that will tie down. Now, when they have the need for money, they don't have access to it. We welcome those when they invest, buy property with us. We tell them from the point of buying this property how much we can buy back 2 years time, 3 years time, and can be as much as 200% return on their what they are paying for this property. So if you are listening to me and you have some money somewhere, I want to put this money where the money will work more money for you. You are welcome. Call us on this number so that you can. can help you to multiply your money. I tell people, when you are working for money, you work till you die. But if your money is working for you, you are made. Working for money, you are doomed. When your money is working money for you, you are made. And we are saying that when money is working for you, no holiday, no sick leave, no rainy season, keep on producing.
10: All right, ladies and gentlemen, we'll draw the curtains here. It has been a very, very refreshing one with you again, as usual, Dr. Ori Martins. Thank you so much for coming.
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3: The Sultan of Sokoto, Muhammadu Sahad Abubakar, has called on Christians and Muslims in Nigeria to stop insulting one another and embrace religious tolerance. The Sultan spoke on Tuesday in Abuja at the International Conference on National Security for Socio-Economic Development. He said mutual respect is necessary for peace in the country. The Sultan also urged both religious groups not to see themselves as superior to one another, saying all people are equal before God. Senator Francis Fadauzi has denied allegations that he called for violence ahead of Saturday's Osun governorship election. A viral video appeared to show the senator asking his supporters to kill members of the Accord Party found in Ilesha. But Fadauzi says the video was edited and taken out of context. He claims he was referring to alleged attacks and killings of APC members by suspected Accord Party thugs in Ilesha and other parts of the state. He said his message was that the APC would retaliate if the attacks continued and would defend its members even on election day. Meanwhile, Osun State Governor Ademola Adeleke has accused the senator of inciting violence and what he described as genocide against Accord Party members. Adeleke has asked the Inspector General of Police, Tunji Disu, to immediately arrest and investigate Fadauzi, describing the senator's alleged comment as a national security threat. Ebonyi State House of Assembly has passed a new law to control house rents and property agent fees, as well as regulate the buying and selling of metal and electrical scraps in the state. The law, known as the Ebonyi State Sale of Scraps, House Rent and Agent Fees Regulation Law 2026, was passed on Tuesday and took effect immediately. Under the new law, anyone who buys, sells, keeps, transports, or disposes of metal and electrical scraps without a license could face up to 2 years in prison, a fine of up to 500,000 naira or both. The law also requires landlords to follow rent limits set by Governor Francis Iwifuru for different types of houses. Landlords are not allowed to charge more than their approved rates. The Staff Union of Universities, Gombe State University Branch, has given the Gombe State government 14 days to address outstanding welfare issues, unpaid allowances and other agreements reached within the union. The union warned that it will embark on a total and indefinite strike if the government fails to meet its demands within the 14-day period. The decision was taken at a Congress meeting held on Tuesday, following a report presented by the union's National Executive Council, NEC, after its visit to the university branch. Finally, the Ikwerre Local Government Area Chairman Charles Wobodo has announced that there will be weekly environmental sanitation exercise in the area. Wobodo, in a statement through his chief press secretary, Wariso, said that the exercise will begin on Thursday from 7 a.m. to 10 a.m. He urged his advisor on environment sanitation, Samson Nwachukwu, to ensure the enforcement of the directive. The statement also called on business owners and residents in the Ikwerre Local Government Area to ensure compliance to the directive. To reach the news team, send an SMS or WhatsApp message to 0808-721-7215. Good morning.

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1: You know what?
0: The rains have been here.
2: Matter of fact,
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0: Politics is never quiet. Promises are made.
1: Whichever way, by all means necessary, you must have electricity and you will not pay for estimated bill anymore.
0: Questions are asked.
2: How are we going to provide food for Nigerians and protect their lives?
0: And accountability is demanded.
3: Leadership is not merely a position of authority. 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
0: From the streets.
4: In case not Turkey, Nigeria will flow to the direction that can never be controlled by any man with this system of government.
0: To the corridors of power.
5: The role of government in governance is to protect lives and property of the people. Mr. Speaker, we are fair.
0: The reality of everyday life.
6: Because you can't buy something last week for you to come back, it has tripled, more than 100% increase. Poverty everywhere. We are suffering.
0: No propaganda. No personal attacks. Just the issues. 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
7: Good morning, 10 minutes past 8. So, waste management, waste collection. Well, in general, waste is a huge problem because every city generates it. However, how is it disposed of? How is it collected? Has continued to remain a question. Advanced countries around the world have developed different ways and mechanisms of doing this and are quite efficient with it. The traditional method have been proven to be one of the most efficient ways of doing it. In fact, in countries like the US and other parts of Europe, you still have disposal trucks drive through. We have residents come out with their waste bagged and, you know,

0: empty into those trucks at designated times and periods of the day and week. That method is one we've applied here in the country, but not been able to really follow through with. Recently, Rewama has decided to update the system, and the proposal is Smart Waste Collection Initiative. Now, this has been in the talks for quite a while, only for us to hear the new update that suggests that the Smart Waste Collection Initiative will officially begin, or may begin, may, emphasis on may, so there's a possibility that it doesn't start. But, fingers crossed, it's supposed to kick off in October. This is according to Harry Sotoyin-Henry, who is the head media advocacy for Rewama. We had a conversation with him, our correspondent Oyekachi Wonsu, and he revealed a few things that are ongoing now. But this is where it's important. He said that the agency is working to fix some of the problems they have identified during the test run of the initiative. I don't know when they test run it or how they test run it, but I'm pretty sure they would have their methods. However, let's listen to what he said first to start from there.
1: The initiative is fully on course. It goes through process. You get the vendors, you profile them, you take them through sessions. So that process is what we have been doing over the week. The last one we had was the practical session. There were factors that were also encountered, so which by next week we should be able to have taken care of that. After this stage, next thing is to push it out to the marketplace. So hopefully, before the end of next month, let's say in October, we should be using the Smart Collection app. This is meant to boost the refuse collection system in the state. And since the purchase of this vehicle, when they brought it, we did the overhaul. We also see how we can customize it to then arranging tracking systems and putting relevant gadgets. These are equipment that will be going to distant places. So there is need to properly create security and safety measures for them. We're hoping that early next month, this shop and this equipment will start working or start being used.
0: Okay, so you heard him now. For those of us who may not understand, these are some of the possibilities. Before then, the major question is, are we ready for this smart waste collection? Are we ready for it? Will it work effectively? These are some of the questions I'm sure many of you are asking. There are those that believe that the situation that River State is in right now, Port Harcourt Metropolis, as it concerns the aesthetic because of the waste littered everywhere, we need an emergency, and we don't have the time to be waiting for smart collection. Get the trucks, get on the road, pack these things out, get marshals on the street, stop people from putting waste on the road. People believe the traditional method should be enforced better. That's a good place to start before we talk about anything smart. However, the smart approach tends to limit human input, and the idea is to, maximize efficiency. So apparently, it's to be driven by tech. We're supposed to have an app. Oh, yes. We're supposed to have an app. There's a mapping. Because the trucks are going to have trackers, like you said, which would simply mean that there's mapping deployment. You have geographic information system. They have to know where these trucks go to, how they move. And then a mobile application that will be integrated to map official waste receptacles. So will people have these apps where they can see the days, the times these trucks are moving, and then, you can, should I say, order a truck to come to your area? There are a lot of details that need to be put out for people to understand exactly. But there's an app that people are supposed to have that would help with the logistics and, routine. You monitor truck routines, and then the evacuation will be optimized. That's one. Transitioning routine and refuse evacuation to private waste contractors. These are when he referred to vendors who they are training. They are also going to be monitored digitally. That's why, of course, they need the trackers and all the other things that he mentioned to ensure that if you are a vendor, you are doing what you ought to do. We have to keep an eye on you, which makes sense. There have to also be a feedback channel where people can report. Residents can complain if they have complaints about how the service is like. So we're also supposed to have that as well in the system. You can complain directly to Rewama so that they intervene rather than waiting for, you know, people doing social media videos and putting it on the news. And you can have a direct link to Rewama to complain about the services if you don't feel like they're doing a great job. So the whole concept is to transition from a traditional way of disposing waste to, you know, a more technological advanced way. And we all know how we're trying to generate the waste to wealth thing. So this is one way that it's going to help channel the waste to that direction. Makes sense. However, are we prepared for it? It's a laudable idea, but are we there yet? Or is this going to be running side by side with the traditional method that we've all known that many believe is most effective? Different countries in the world are practicing this at different level. But even in all of that, they still have the traditional way. You still have people coming to carry the waste and put in the bag, empty the bins. You still have human beings going about all of these jobs. You still have waste collection time that people can come. They know that the waste truck is coming by this time. They come and stand and they are waiting. Are we going to improve on that? Or is that going to be something that would be phased out and everybody has to deal with what they do with the app? Questions. So there's definitely going to be a strict enforcement of designated disposal hours for residents. This would mean that community groups, traditional rulers will have to play a key role in the various communities across the various local governments within the Port Harcourt metropolis, especially, specifically, Obiakpa and Falga, and so on and so forth. Different parts of the world, like I said, are practicing this already at different levels, even much more advanced. So it's not a new thing. Don't feel like, oh, we're trying to punch above our weight. Well, that's how some people would see it. You can argue that we're punching above our weight, but then new inventions are welcomed. And this is one of those ones that you say is great. However, you can question the timing of it or the readiness of it, not just on the part of the government to implement it, but also on the part of the residents to accept it. How many people have the ability and the know-how to conform to this new or what could become a new normal? Some of the questions. So if you go to places like Singapore, places like Spain, South Korea, in fact, in South Korea, they have a pay-as-you-throw automated bin for food waste. It's sensor-fitted, a compacted bin, reduces collection costs significantly. So it's just a bin that's automated, like a robot, kind of. It's on the road. You just dump food waste specifically, and it pays you for that even. So in Russia, they have the plastic waste. In Germany, they have that too. Plastic waste bins scattered across different parts of the streets where you can go like a plastic ATM, in quote, machine, where you can go dump the plastic waste in there, and then you get paid some amount of money for doing that. It's practiced different parts of the world. But how ready are we for this one that Rewama is introducing? The kind of waste that you see and the way we behave, the traditional way, is it what we still need to be adopting now first before we think of this smart thing we want to migrate to when we have not been able to master and effectively do the traditional one? 0817-923-0002, 0817-923-0003. What is the situation with waste disposal around your area? Do you still see Rewama people come to clear waste? And when they come, do they clear it well? Do they clear it properly? Do you still have people around your area dump waste on the median of the road? Do you have any receptacle close to where you live? How close is the receptacle to your area? These are some things we need you to respond to. Let's get that information. 0817-923-0002, 0817-923-0003, and 0817-923-0007. On WhatsApp, you can send a message to 0809-030-6416. That's the WhatsApp number, 0809-030-6416. Call us up. Nigeria Info, good morning.
2: Good morning, Ezemio.
0: All right, you're welcome. Let's hear you.
2: Okay, it's Victor calling from Mukrozi.
0: Okay, Victor.
2: I have a concern.
0: Which
2: about
0: is?
2: The way we dispose waste. Well, one of these days, I was at this East Waste Road here, outside, along our street here. One guy, there's a place that they train dog. I don't know the name of it. I can't remember the name. Close to the fence with the brass station. I think it was a security. I don't know if it's a security or a gardener. He was disposing waste on that terrace early in the morning. I think it was around that time, 8, between 8 and 9. I was worried. I called him. I said, sir, this thing you are doing, how is it nice? Look at this side now. Look at the pedestrian, where everybody eyes on. And you are disposing. He said, what's my business? I said, sir, he's wrong. He was insulting me. I said, I'm just walking. And I have concern with a lot of market women. Imagine the way they are so rough.
0: See the ones that sell corn on different roads, on different streets. You see somebody, the waste they generate and they leave it there.
2: So somebody generated a waste. Instead of you to keep it by the side there, I was talking to the other woman. I said, madam, you generate a waste and you put it in the water. But why not you keep it? You throw it on the road. And look at the road. So I don't know. My own advice to Rwama is that I don't know how they can fantasize this market women, especially the oil mill here. Look, and the way they do this very oil mill one is very funny. The other day, I do a small video on it. I snap it. I can even send it to your WhatsApp. Can dustbin almost block? It block more than half of the route. So please, this digital way they are going that they didn't even meet up this very other one. I don't know how they will meet up.
0: All right. So you don't think they Dakuku? We lost the call from Dakuku. They are going digital, but they have not been able to meet up the traditional, conventional way, which is the worry, because people still dump on the way. I don't know whether we have marshals from Rwama who should be on the roads. We have not been able to effectively do that. Not because this idea is not great. It's fantastic. If we had a system that already is properly functioning, it would be a lot easier to just migrate gradually into, you know, the digital one, or you add the digital one to what we already have existing. Right now, do we have a proper system existing is the question. What is the waste disposal situation and collection situation in your area? Do they still come to clear as often as they ought to? Are people still dumping on the median of the road? When people go to dump on the median of the road, is anybody arresting them? You that is roasting corn, frying corn, boiling corn, selling whatever you are selling along the road, how do you dispose your waste? Questions. After the commercial, we'll come back. Send your thoughts to us on WhatsApp 0809-030-6416. What do you make of this plan to migrate to smart waste collection? Are we ready for it?
3: Nigeria Info, right back after this.

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3: With gratitude to the Almighty God for a life of faith, service, and worthy accomplishments, we, the family of late Elder Amos Ogbugo Ikonwa of Ngowuzo, Omuagba, Omudede, Inoha, and late Mrs. Virginia Wolu Ogbugo, Niapelu of Omudede, Obiti Elu Alia, all in Omudioga, Emua Local Government Area, River State, announce the glorious transition to eternal glory of our beloved son, father, grandfather, brother, and uncle, Evangelist Imaule Ogbugo, who slept in the Lord on the 10th day of June 2026. Burial arrangements start today, 15th August 2026, by 6 a.m. Departure of the body from Modern Bilingual Mortuary, Guruta, 7 a.m. Arrival of the body at Omudede, Obiti, Elu Alia, Omudioga, 8 a.m. Lying in state at his residence, Izonya, Inoha, Omudioga. 9 a.m. Funeral service at St. Andrew's Anglican Church, Omudioga District, Ikwerre North Archdeaconry, Diocese of Ikwerre. Interment at his residence, Izonya, Inoha, Omudioga. This is signed by Mr. Christian Hua Ogbugo for the family.
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4: Politics is never quiet. Promises are made.
5: Whichever way, by all means necessary, you must have electricity and you will not pay for estimated bill anymore.
4: Questions are asked.
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4: And accountability is demanded.
7: Leadership is not merely a position of authority. It is a commitment to serving the people with integrity and transparency.
4: From the streets.
8: In case not taking, Nigeria will flow to the direction that can never be controlled by any man with this system of government.
4: To the corridors of power.
9: The role of government in governance is to protect lives and property of the people. Mr. Speaker, we are fair.
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4: 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No personal attacks. 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
11: All right, let's get on with the conversation this morning. So Rewama has said, by October, we may officially launch Smart Waste Collection. Well, give us a breakdown of what it's going to look like. I'm pretty sure they will be making more revelation public as we go. But fundamental questions continue to remain. Some would say we haven't mastered the art of, you know, traditional collection and disposal. We still have a lot of issues there. Are we ready for this kind of migration? Obviously, it's not going to be a complete do away with the traditional method. It's just going to be a complement. But the digital means of doing this is supposed to ensure that we get the job done better and more efficiently. But are we ready for it? Number two, what is the waste disposal and collection situation like in your area? In many parts of the Port Harcourt metropolis, we still have waste on median. We still have waste on the median. Even when they come to clear it, they come out late. Sometimes they don't come. And even when they come, they don't do a good job. You still see waste on the median haphazardly collected. That's a problem on its own. And we have that ongoing right now. So, what is it like in your locality is the question. 0817-923-0002. Ifeemi, good morning. If Rewama's smart waste plan is doesn't extend beyond Port Harcourt and Obiakpo and entire and into Oyigbo and Eleme, Emoa and Ikwerre, then River State Ruama's name should be removed. Okay, so this is how or why Ruama was put in place in the first place. Traditionally, the job of sanitation is the local government. It is the local government. That's why Ruama's jurisdiction fell within just Falga, the capital, and then Obiakpo, because over the years, Obiakpo has become like an extension of the Port Harcourt city. That's why it's called the Port Harcourt metropolis, right? Not arguing that Eleme and other areas are not as important, but I'm sure that they would want to start with some, you know, test run. And one of the local governments to test with would be Falga and Obiakpo. That's where you'd want to test with if you want to run a test. And then maybe over time, we would, I don't know, I'm not speaking for them. I'm only just applying common sense. That's what you would expect to happen. Over time, we've continued to expand. Ifeyemi, may the proposed reform, refuse management in River State not continue to marginalize the environmental health officers? I've asked these questions. You see, I asked for environmental marshals. We used to have these people. Even now that we don't have this app or this digital whatever, do you see any of those people on the road? Do you see a sanitation officials, marshals on the road? Have you seen them? Tell me, have you seen anyone? You know, we don't. We don't see anybody. It's almost a free-for-all, do what you like system. It's almost do as you want to do. Yes, we have been hearing don't dump on the median. Don't, but it's still almost like a do as you like. Lebari in Bori, good morning. Hello, Lebari, good morning.
12: Good morning, my very brilliant brother in the temple of the press.
11: All right, you're not loud enough. You'd have to be a bit more audible, please.
12: Can you hear me now?
11: Perfect. Go on.
12: Okay. Yeah, Mr. Andrew, what River State Government Waste Management wants to introduce by October, we are dynamic in nature, so changes are welcome that are positive on people. But my very brilliant brother, Mr. Seme Andrew, this present government, they do not care about our environment. They do not care about the people, the health of the people. Now, I was going to the airport. I decided to have a stopover at their new dumping waste site at Krita. Mr. Seme Andrew, it's very sad that our government will open a waste dump site in the community where people are staying, more than 200 people or thereabouts, they are living in that very residence. And the odor, only the odor, the smell that came out of the downside is environmental hazard to the people that are staying there. In the first place, why should River State government approve a downside in a living home? It's appalling. We don't pay important to our environment. It's very sad. Go to that place, Mr. Jimmy Andrew. Just come to that end and assess. Even before you get to a maker to that place, the way they are insured, there's no improvement in
13: this. I think that was spot. We should see a better manager walking from one town to the other, making sure our environment clean. They don't harass people. They don't intimidate people.
11: Oh, madness. I don't know what happened to your line. Call us back if you can. This person says, if you hear me, forget about all these bubble juice promises. Go to Eleme Junction. There's permanent dustbin there. Downward the flyover. Eleme 1 Junction. 2 heap dustbin. No presence of Rama, please. Go to Justice. This is like, shouldn't we... Like, even the manual method, we have marshals. And there were promises one time that they were going to recruit marshals, environmental marshals, that would be all those things that just talk. We're supposed to have this thing running that way, shouldn't we? Emeka Inelele, good morning, Inelele. Emeka,
14: good morning.
11: Yes.
12: Yes, I want to humbly advise the Ruama chairman and the, all of them that is in Ruama, they should please take us back to the Egypt. When I mean taking us back to the Egypt, we should go back to our traditional way of removing refuse. Going by telling us that we are going back to a modern way of removing this thing, it cannot work in Nigeria. You know, last time that Obiakwo chairman came on your studio, was telling us that we waste to wet. Up till now, we have not seen it. Let us go back to the way of removing this thing. This thing is disrupting the city. People that is coming in, visitors, go to my market on there. Everywhere it's littered. Go to Iwofe Road, the same thing. Go to Boguro, the same thing. Let us go back to the way and how we normally do our things. We are not mature in modern things in Nigeria. Let us stop digging ourselves. Thank you and God bless you.
11: All right. Emmanuel from Remo Lumeni.
14: Yeah. Mr. Andrew, good morning, sir.
11: Good morning.
14: Yes, sir. The topic on ground this morning is a very important one. I picked an interest to comment on that. Sir, the system of even dumping waste in this part of Port Harcourt is so appalling that I can't imagine people, you know, dumping refuge at the middle of the road. And instead of

0: those people collecting the waste did not, then maybe they failed to meet up on each day. You find out that the whole place is messed up. So, I'm beginning to wonder, is that not that method that can, you know, they can...
1: Brother, even when the people meet up, they come. Sometimes they come to evacuate it late.
0: Then those guys come, pick it up on a daily basis, and then dispose it in a proper way. And secondly, sir, even the health of those guys doing the
1: job, thank you.
0: It's nothing to write home about. I plead that our government should please look into their welfare, please give them a better life so that they can have the zeal of doing the job, so that I can have a clean and a better where people can come.
1: Emmanuel, thank you. You have said the most. Thank you, Emmanuel. The people even doing the work, are they taken care of properly? Did they have? Is their health covered? Is there insurance? Is there? See, I just for how much they are paying them, they would inhale no sort of gas those guys don't inhale on a daily basis, and what is doing to their bodies? For how much? Like no proper system. So we don't even have the basics. We are pushing for the, as fantastic as the idea is, are we prepared for it? Are we ready for it? Or shouldn't we consider mastering the one that we have first? Make sure we put it on ground properly on every area before we begin to add any new invention on top. Andy in Alakaya, good morning.
2: Yeah, Andrew, good morning.
1: Yeah.
2: Thank you very much for having asked that question. Because some of us, we think is you just wake up in the morning, it will just happen. First of all, you want to bring or you want the people to trucks. It starts there. The trucks that they are using, is it a modern truck?
1: They said they purchased about 20-something new ones, if I'm not mistaken. 20-something new trucks.
2: I've not seen new ones around, though.
1: And they said they've not deployed them because they need to put trackers and some other, you know, digital equipment on them, tools or equipment on them, gadgets, before release them.
2: Now, it has to do with the aspect of this is a truck. This is a benefit for someone else now. Yes, because that money that will be appropriated, we will leave the use with what they are telling us. See, Andrew, see, I thank God for Nigeria, too. Even if we have not, most of us, yes, we have traveled out and we are back. And some of us too that are here. See, we know everything, no? Nigerians are no longer in those old age that you come and begin to tell us stories. I want to tell them that as they are coming up with this whole thing, let them go ahead and embezzle the money, because we know that at the end of the day, it will not see the light of the day. But let everybody who is appropriating any money for a particular thing and you do not use it, you will answer it in time coming. If not from us, but from God. Thank you very much and God bless you.
1: All right, Andy. Thank you. Andrew, sanitation workers are well paid, though. Those you see doing the work are the third-party employees. The real workers we are talking of the ones doing the work. You are speaking English. We're asking the guys that you see that are sweeping early in the morning, carrying the dirt that you dump on the median that you're not supposed to dump. Those guys, I see them almost every morning, early in the morning. In some cases, they come out late too. Sometimes it's by 8 a.m., 9 a.m. You see them sometimes will be Obirikwere area here, NTA Road. That's when they are coming to park. Sometimes you see them other places and everyone will be smelling when there's traffic. You know, like something, you're wondering that this thing, aren't you supposed to be doing it before this time? Why are you doing it now? First off, people will dump on the median. That's wrong. People that will come and clear it will come late. The people that are even doing the work, inhaling what they inhale, are they well taken care of? Another question, do they have health insurance? Is there, if they fall sick today, is there a system that will look after them? Do we have a plan? Are the vehicles insured? So if anything happens to the vehicle, there's a breakdown, we have to fix it. We know there's a system from where money will come out to fix. There's a lot of things that you are asking if we have in place. Muriel in Akrika, good morning.
3: Hello, Femi, good morning.
1: Yes.
3: Thank you. This is your Akrika woman. You see, on Saturday, I was somewhere, you know, precisely to the market, and I saw their truck, you know, they were packing those debts on the median. And before they got there, you know, breeze and other things, scavengers have scattered some on the ground. And those who were just picking the up ones,

0: stunning, leaving those ones that are scattered all over the place on the ground. They are just to pick the up one and they leave the ones on the ground, you know, down just beneath the median. And I was just thinking, I thought to myself, I said, the person that brought this idea in this nation to be given an opportunity to lead or to hold any position again. Because as a leader, when you're given a responsibility, when you want to make or take decisions, you think of the immediate effect. And then you look at the people you're leading. And you say, okay, in 10, 20 years time or 15 years time, how will this my policy, you know, go? You know, will it be better? Will it be better refined? Or will the effect, you know, be a total reverse of what I intended it for? Look, you see me, whatever reform or whatever upgrade this environment wants to do, I just look at it and I say, I looked at what Nigerian government or leaders have promised and have intended to do, and it is so also fine on paper. And I thought to myself and I say, this may not even see the light of day. It may not even be feasible. Trust me. We may not even see all those wonderful things they are writing on paper and putting on our faces. We may not see it. Any reform that does not, for me, require separating debts, you know, you put this in, it's not come together. Mm-hmm. When you pass gun sight, you can hardly, you pass maybe four buildings, pass it, you know, four buildings after the dump site, eh? You can't even breathe. Chemicals and so many living species, everything jammed together, and it is also so. Whatever policy they are bringing that does not require separating these jets and full recycling, go to industrial areas now. You see them.
1: Mira, thank you. Let's hear from Temple. Don't have that time. Oh, unfortunately, Temple from Echi, we lost the call. How many Nigerians even understand how to separate their wastes? See, it's a lot. This thing, how many people understand how to biodegradable waste from, you know, non-biodegradable waste? How many people know? People just pack both eba, soup, fish, everything, bottle, plastic, everything one place, pack it tight. Some don't even tie it, just carry it like that, go to center of the road, empty it or drop the bag there, turn back and go home. That's what the average person on the streets will do. So how much is the level of sensitization even? How much sensitization? In the past 3 weeks, have you heard sensation on this radio from Rewama? Maybe a jingle that is playing, trying to even educate people on what they will be expecting and how they should go about, what they should be knowing, what they should do. If you didn't hear it here, GH on Wazobia or any of our other sister stations. I'm just saying. What is the intensity of it like? So there's the obstacles, as fantastic as the idea is, there have to be a plan on how we, you know, navigate these obstacles that we would face if we must implement this. But most importantly is, the traditional way we have, the conventional way, we have to solidify it properly first. Before we now begin to put on top any technical development or technological development that we are bringing in. So it has something, it has a foothold. Or, like some people have already said, is it going to be a situation where we hear all these big, big promises and it's clearly going to be introduced on paper, but we would not see the reality of it on ground? Good morning.
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6: Heaven's Gain. Mama, you know. The families of late Alabo Johnson Yemoni Basami Lansford, the late Osima Abot Wokoma family, Evokoma Polo in Buguma, the Daminuwa Robinson Diki Obazi family in Bob Manuel Compound, Abonima, announced the passing on to glory of an exceptional daughter, sister, wife, mother, grand and great grandmother, Madam Ekeniba Osima Abot Wokoma, aka Sisi, whose death occurred on Tuesday, 2nd June 2026, in cause of a brief illness. She was 86 years. Obsequies. 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Thereafter, interment. Signed, Alabo Honorable Power Iso B.J. 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
12: And now we bring you news from around the world.
13: U.S. President Donald Trump has confirmed that he secretly switched planes after leaving a NATO summit in Turkey last month because of a possible security threat. Trump said the Secret Service and the military instructed him to use a different aircraft, adding that he had to follow their advice for his safety. The revelation comes after reports that Trump initially boarded Air Force One on July 8 in front of television cameras before he was transported to another military aircraft with the aid of a catering truck. The last-minute switch has raised concerns about whether those who remained on the original plane were exposed to any danger. However, Trump said the military aircraft he eventually boarded was actually at greater risk. The war involving the U.S. and Iran is showing no clear sign of ending, with fresh attacks reported on ships in key waters used for global oil trade. The U.S. and Iran-aligned Houthi fighters in Yemen reported separate attacks on shipping on Tuesday. Iran has also warned that the Strait of Hormuz will remain closed unless Washington agrees to its conditions. The Strait of Hormuz and the Red Sea are major routes for the movement of oil around the world. Any prolonged disruption could affect global oil supplies and prices. Meanwhile, Tensions are also rising on the Korean Peninsula. North Korea has fired another ballistic missile towards the sea off its eastern coast, days before major military exercises.

0: involving South Korea and the United States. South Korean and Japanese authorities said the missile was launched from the Wonsan area earlier this morning. The launch came ahead of the Oshi Freedom Shield military exercises scheduled for August 17 to 27, which is aimed at preparing South Korea and the U.S. forces to respond to threats from Pyongyang. The military tensions are not limited to the Korean Peninsula. Taiwan has condemned planned Chinese naval exercises with an Indonesian warship near the island's east coast. Taiwan says the exercise is dangerous and accused China of trying to create the impression that it controls the waters around the island. China considers Taiwan part of its territory. Although Taiwan has its own elected government, Beijing's defense ministry says the planned exercise, scheduled for mid-August, will be a navigation exercise with an Indonesian naval base vessel. Elsewhere, the war in Ukraine has claimed more lives. Seven workers were killed on Tuesday when a Russian attack hit a steel plant in the southern Ukrainian city of Zaporizhzhia. Ukrainian President Volodymyr Zelensky said Russia used North Korean ballistic missiles in the attack, along with other weapons. The attack forced the Zaporizhzhia steel plant to suspend production. Finally, another part of the world is dealing with a major natural disaster. Rescue workers in western Colombia are searching through mountains of rubble for survivors after a powerful earthquake killed at least 250 people. The 7.4 magnitude earthquake struck the country's coffee-growing region early morning, destroying or badly damaging homes, apartment buildings, schools, and health centers. To reach the news team, send an SMS or WhatsApp message to 0808-721-7215. Good morning. I am Ifeyemi Andrew.
1: The rains are here. You know what? 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Don't pour refuse into the gutters. Floods kill and render our neighbors homeless. Let's be our brother's keeper. Report offenders to the appropriate authorities. This message is from 92.3 Nigeria Info.

0: drum down. Where's the location? What are the numbers? Is that website?
1: Okay, for the location, I'll go again. Number 1 Ever Road in GRA, Port Harcourt. Golden Tulip Hotel. It's very popular. Golden Tulip Hotel. It's at number 1 Ever Road. And for you to have a date with us, you have to send now. Send PH2 to 090-6059-3552. 090-6059-3552. Flood us now with PH2, and it's by 9 a.m. tomorrow. Please keep to time.
0: 9 a.m. tomorrow. All right, ladies and gentlemen, thank you very much. We have come to get once again. You have the numbers. I don't know why you are calling right now. It's not me. It's Genevieve and Cole from Vantage Markets. All right, maybe you should give them the numbers once again, please.
1: Okay, please. Send PH2 to 090-6059-3552. 090-6059-3552.
0: Okay. All right. Thank you very much. It's always a pleasure to have Vantage here with us this morning. Thank you, Ijama. Thank you, Shegs, this morning. Shegs, say hi one more time.
2: Hi, everyone.
1: Oh, my God. So, if you want to listen to that voice, let's have a date with you tomorrow.
3: Yeah.
0: All right. Thank you, guys. Fantastic time with you. Don't forget, we still have conversations. A big one coming up later on this morning in all the show. And how would I put this to you? Since Shegs just had his bole and fish, you know, 2 weeks ago, my job as your bole and fish ambassador, pastor, and minister, I'm going to lay my hands on him. We're going to give him a good time of bole and fish this morning. Dua Lipa, don't start now. Don't start without us right here on 92.3 Nigeria Info.

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3: 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On the motion, morality is subjective. Ideas will clash. Arguments will ignite. 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I beg to differ. 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

90.3 Nigerian Info. This is Africa Now, and I am Jude Omamigbe. The humanitarian crisis in Somalia is getting worse as funding to treat severely malnourished children has dropped by more than 80% this year. Médecins Sans Frontières says one in every four children screened in displacement camps in southwestern Somalia is severely malnourished. MSF health advisor Michelle Sangma said the United States has stopped funding aid agencies in Somalia after providing $70 million last year. He said other Western countries have also reduced their funding, making it difficult for aid groups to respond to the growing needs. Meanwhile, a power crisis has hit parts of Libya after an attack on a major electricity substation. The General Electricity Company of Libya said the attack on the South Zawiya substation caused a complete power outage in large areas south of Zawiya. The company also said U.S. firm General Electric has stopped work at the Zawiya power station and withdrawn its technical teams because of security concerns. More than 700 megawatts of the plant's 1,300 megawatt capacity remain unavailable. The attack came shortly after drones carrying explosives struck fuel storage tanks at the nearby Zawiya oil complex, which houses Libya's largest operating refinery. Elsewhere, residents of Johannesburg are facing serious water shortages, with some areas going for years without a reliable water supply. The city is losing more than a third of its water supply, estimated at about 655 million liters every day, mainly through burst pipes. The shortages have become a major political issue ahead of local elections expected in November, with residents blaming the authorities for failing to maintain the city's water system. Some wealthier residents are now drilling their own boreholes to get water, but this could further reduce the money available to the municipality to repair the failing system. While still in South Africa, at least 14 suspected illegal miners have been killed and 8 others injured after a mine dump collapsed in South Africa's northwest province. Police say rescue teams are still searching for an unknown number of people who may be trapped under the rubble near Rustenburg. The miners were reportedly digging for platinum group metals as a disused mine dump on a private property when it collapsed. And in the Democratic Republic of Congo, the Ebola outbreak continues to spread. Government figures show that the number of confirmed Ebola cases has risen to 4,449, with 2,061 deaths recorded. And finally, in Zimbabwe, a boat carrying 90 passengers and 5 crew members has capsized on Lake Kariba. The National Police say rescue teams are searching for the passengers and crew. Police have not yet released further details, but say more information will be provided later. Well, that was news from around Africa. To reach the news team, please send an SMS or WhatsApp message to 0808-721-7215. 0808-721-7215. I am Jude Omamigbe. Thank you for listening and good morning.

0: 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And ever since then, I've always had my fill.
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1: Every journey with a child is precious, but one careless decision can change everything. Please do not drive with your baby or child on your arms. In a sudden stop or crash, your arms cannot protect them. A child can be thrown forwards or sideways with tremendous force. Always place children in an appropriate, properly secured child safety seat. Seat belts and child restraints are designed to protect them when they are properly used.

0: Aggressive begging is our conversation this morning, and our question this morning is this: what do we need to do to discourage the youth from begging? Not just begging, but begging aggressively, jumping on cars, blocking roads, sometimes harassing individuals, people who are not celebrities. I don't know how many of you have had the experience, particularly in Lagos, you know, you're just walking down, somebody comes and say, "Ah, bros, I beg, give me 1,000 naira. The person is specific. He say, "I beg, give me 1,000 naira. And you say, "Ah, bro, sorry, I don't get it. I think give me 100. Wait, I want to do 100. Which kind of nonsense with this? Ogbeni, the next thing you know, they've slapped you. Oh, yeah. These things happen. 0817-923-0002. Good morning. Hello, Port Harcourt.
1: Yeah, this is Mr. Zion. Good morning to you.
0: Welcome, please.
1: This set of individuals are drug addicts.
0: Oh, really?
1: Yeah, they're drug addicts, yes. Or they felt that in one or two calls that they control that area, they can harass you. It's not begging. And this is where the government failed to protect citizens. Beggars, like some say, don't have a choice. But how come these ones now have a choice? Give me 2K. If you bring out 500, what is that? I won't carry 500 naira. Do now. You see this entitlement in these guys. And I want to ask, how come it's not elderly women that do that? It's all the young ones. How come? So these are drug addicts. They already know the cost of the drugs they sniff or whatever. And you giving them anything short of that demand is like a problem. Because some of the citizens are not protected. If the citizens are protected and this kind of harassment should occur, they can easily beckon on the police. It's an harassment. It's an harassment. And we have condoned it. We are saying nothing to it. And I still stand to say this again. It's an indigenous thing. It's still an indigenous thing. Sir, we must start telling ourselves some certain truths in this environment. You always preach this word, truth to power. Truth to power. Can we stand on that premise? Whenever you see this kind of harassment, somebody should be courageous enough to ask questions. Now, people within there, and like I said, they are cultists or they are drug addicts. And how come they come in pairs? They don't come singular. And even they come singular, check around. You will see eyes that are looking at two people to see the response. I am speaking to you from experience, observation, and everything based on this discourse. Sometimes I sit by the side of the road, observe the characters, observe the process, and observe the tide, how this era takes change.
0: So how do we discourage them? Ebuka is on the line from SARS. Ebuka, I'm coming to you. Let me hear from Zion, please. Zion, what do we do?
1: Number one, we have agencies that goes about. Can they also disguise and come to the streets and observe these characters and make arrests so that there can be a healing process for these people? Because these guys, they need rehabilitation. There is nothing you can do to stop it. It's rehabilitation. The NAFTA, drug law is here. The police is here. NSPD is here. What are they doing? You so carry gun and follow politicians up and down. If you are so interested to go to a rich man gate, can't you also come to the streets and protect the people?
0: Okay.
1: My brother, rehabilitation and faith, protecting the citizens for such harassments to stop, and they are not beggars. This is Zion.
0: Ebuka. Oh, Ebuka from SARS Rose, I'm sorry, I've had that line severed. But let's get to read messages now. 0809-030-6411.

0: 6-0-8-0-9-0-3-0-6-4-1-6. So says Jude, these days I move around with my taser. Anybody wear mumu around me, go collect. Are you allowed to have that? I'm just asking. I'm curious though. Are you? Peter is on the line from Rumosi. Good morning to you, Mr. Peter. Welcome.
1: Thank you, Jude. Good morning.
0: Good morning, please.
1: Okay. You see, first of all, we blame government for everything. Mm. And it's quite unfortunate that we believe that government has solved every problem for us. These guys, they came from a family. They grew up in a certain community. They have parents. What did their parents do to them while they were growing up? Was there any skills that was given to them? Were they asked to go out and learn anything? We have a lot of persons that did not go to school, that government did not support, and they are contributing a lot of things to the society. So we should stop blaming the government for everything. It is high time, those are the last person said, that it is high time that we need to rehabilitate them. And rehabilitating them, we can't wait for government as well. There are a lot of, because these are part of the work of local government. Go to some states, you see that local governments are building empowerment centers, skill acquisition centers. What are the work of some of the ones we voted for to represent us? Go to some states, you see them in the local government, in secondary school, they give them skill acquisition. So even when you finish secondary school, you know that you have a skill. So if you cannot get a job, you can create one. So, but we cannot continue to be blaming government for everything, even though they have a lot of role to play in all of this. And at the end of the day, also, people that are giving them money are also the ones that are actually encouraging them. If everybody decides not to be giving them money, they can force us all to be giving them money. But because some persons just want to show that they are big men, so they give them money, they encourage them. Look at what is happening with us now.
0: Okay.
1: It started like a joke, but now it has become a norm. It does not become an entitlement. People now see that you must give me money. In as much as you are driving the car, you must give me money. If you don't give me money, you are going to spoil your car. This was not how it was before in Lagos. They come to you, they beg you. You don't have, they go away. But now, it has become a norm that at every event center in Lagos, that big boys gathered, they must come there in numbers to come and pick for money. There's a particular guy in Lagos that begs for a living. And we encourage that. We are supporting that. So we are building more monsters by giving them this opportunity. So we need to actually stop giving them money. That's my take.
0: Okay, all right. We have to stop. Peter, thank you very much. Peter says we have to stop giving them money. We have to stop encouraging them. Obviously, there has to be rehabilitation. It has nothing to do with the government only. You, the owners of those children, the brothers and sisters, have to be involved one way or the other. And just say no, apparently. Peter from Rumosi, thank you very much. This is a message here on WhatsApp. It says, Jude, the worst is using children. This happens a lot at water lines and artillery. You see the parents sitting at a corner, sending the children, usually 3 to 5 years, coming to hold your cloth and dragging you to give them money. Is this not a form of child abuse? I would have to agree with you that it is. But even that form, I think as a country, we have lived with that form of begging, using children for over 3 decades. My color, give me. Mami amarama. They've been doing that for years, right? They may hold you, it's persistent, but more often than not, right? If you ignore them, they let you go. However, the ones we're seeing these days are not even children. I'm not even, people who are not local to us directly. You're seeing people from all walks of life, all parts of Nigeria, converging in Lagos, converging in Port Harcourt. I don't see them so much in Uyodo, but I know Port Harcourt. I've seen in Lagos. I've seen in Benin. Hey, chairman, anything for the boys, show us love. But I got to show us love. First thing, problem. And like the last call I said, particular the events. Hello, Posako. Good morning.
2: Hello, Jude.
0: Good morning.
2: Good morning.
0: Welcome, please.
2: Yeah, I'm Emmanuel.
0: Welcome, Mr. Emmanuel.
2: Okay. Jude, you see, this business stuff you're talking about, and then I would say establishment. Because if you can recall, the same Potakos, when Amechi was the governor of River State, there was a time they removed these beggars from the street. And the level of begging reduced drastically. They had a rehabilitation center, I think Oibo, if I'm not mistaken, where they took some of them to rehabilitate, and they sent some of them back to their state. It almost, I think it's like a problem between these northern governors then, because most of those beggars, who are those street beggars, are from the northern part, most of them, I did not say all. So, if government can come into, just like Mr. Zion said again, there should be agency. Agency should not be, must not be government all alone. But then should discuss a couple, I think 2 weeks ago, I was going to Rumola. On my own, I just said, let me observe what is happening there. I spent like 30 minutes under the flyover bridge there at Rumokoro, my brother. The level of, I don't know if some people they inherited it, or they just feel like doing it for a living. You see, my children, some of them will tell you my pekin. Me, I'll be ashamed of having a father that will behave like that. I'm telling you. I don't know if this having dice is just a habit.
0: Yeah, but you do understand, just, Emmanuel, you do understand, eh? Life happens to people. Life happens. There are stories of people who worked, you know, at some of the biggest and most prestigious firms in this country.
2: Mr. Jude, if I tell you my story, see, there was a time now when this woman that traveled, she's not in your station now,
0: Yes.
2: There was a time they were calling about, and there was this guy who was being sometimes. He was like, I lost my job. I started living in Stan Hassan. I lived in Burukri where Stan was Stan. We were township boys, 137 Niger Street. That's what our life has happened to a lot of places. But then, what is the decision you take? It's the decision. And sometimes, where are you coming from? The family background. Because most times when I want to do anything, I will ask myself, where are you coming from? Know the son of who you are. I just ask myself that question. And that has been hiding me. Some of things have happened. Imagine me going to school when I was in school, in the post there. People who were in primary 1 while I was in primary SS2, SS3, we were sharing the same class together. My brother, you don't understand. Such is life.
0: Indeed.
2: But me, I just believe that it's a decision. Me, I have not been anything in the Ministry of Government, because government cannot provide job for everybody. It has never happened even in the US or UK. It has never happened. Government cannot provide job for everybody. But then we have seen the people. Let's try on our own. Thank you.
0: All right. Thank you very much, Emmanuel, speaking to us from Port Harcourt. Yes, indeed, life has happened to everybody. Life happens. Life indeed happens. Now, this one reads, the excesses of these people that beg are really annoying. One of my family boys saw me going to work on Saturday. He asked me for money to eat. I gave him 1K. And this boy was asking... asking the type of food that 1K will buy him. Jude, it was that at that moment I decided to never give him money in my life. Ima Otaka in Choba. 90.3, good morning. Hello, Port Harcourt.
3: Good evening. Good morning, Mr. Jude.
0: Yes, good morning, sir.
3: My name is Francis. I'm calling from Malakaya.
0: Good morning to you, Mr. Francis.
3: There is this level of entitlement when it comes to begging in this part of the world.
0: Please speak into your microphone so we can hear you clearly, please. Can you do that? Okay. All right. Go on.
3: Can you hear me now?
0: Yes. Yes. Go on, please.
3: I said there is this level of entitlement when it comes to begging in this part of the world. You know, I was just discussing with one of my guys when Bella, last 2 weeks, that when he got married, that a celebrity car got damaged because of Agbero. They were begging.
0: Yes, I saw that
3: and
0: video.
3: They let it slide. They just let it slide like that. who you be now? You know, I don't really

0: understand how people that they've now legalized begging, most especially in Lagos. And we have industries everywhere. Yes, there is much unemployment in Nigeria and everything. But I believe in Lagos here, there is no how you want to survive if you are ready to do something for yourself. And people are just Lagos. Anyway, nobody is ready to even want to learn any vocational skills any longer. They are looking for fast money. Even our boys and our girls. Now come to Romola. If you take the level of militarians here in Romola and in Slaughter, there was a day a lady just said, please help me with money. I just gave her 200 naira. It was in my hand. The response I don't think 200 naira would do for me. I said, I'm telling you my story. That was last 3 weeks. I said, you are begging for transport from Romola to Garrison. And you enter the cabin, you will drop the 200 naira. But you are asking me what will 200 naira do for you. I'll collect the money back.
1: Oh, really?
0: Yes. I collected the money back.
1: Fair enough for you.
0: You are talking at that reason. And you are at Romola. And the only person that was in my hand was 200 naira. I wanted to even take more money. I didn't mean that I had more than that. I would have given it to her. She said, what will 200 naira do for her?
1: Good enough for you.
0: I collected that money by myself. I moved. So, with my money, and you are so entitled, youth, I think Rivers State government have to do a lot. We have a vocational center that we're having these people here in Belgium. Thank you, me and Messi. The way we take him into power, we're expecting Winter to do the same, but Winter did not do it. That's why we have street beggars, destitute, everywhere littered in Port Harcourt, and we're discussing the city.
1: Okay. Well, thank you very much, Francis. Let me read this message. Gospel from LMS says, good morning, Jude. This matter of begging is alarming. Beggars should learn to be responsible. People should stop encouraging them. Namely, don't give how to fish by organizing skills acquisition programs for them so that they can become useful to them. Say, Jude, this is long. Your message is very lengthy. It says, the amount of money in the hands of new politicians can build in the employ rather some of these youths who are ready to work. Some families push their children to some of these things. The security man in my office who smokes and drinks did good plumbing job for us this week, and we're all surprised. Oh, so people found out that he has a good skill. Anyway. More needs to be done. And we're willing to discourage them because the future is actually now.
2: Nigeria Info. We'll be right back.

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1: Wednesday, August 12, 2026. Mental health is real. Do seek help and end the stigma. On the news this afternoon, police invite Senator Fadumsi over alleged threat to kill Accord Party members in Osun State. Gunmen killed 10 police officers in Kebbi State. University Don Wake urges Governor Fubara's camp to define interest before joining Rainbow Coalition. On the foreign scene, new attacks on Iran on shipping as Iran war talks stall.
2: Every journey.
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1: The Osun State Police Command has described as a serious concern a viral video allegedly showing Senator Francis Fadumsi calling on his supporters to attack opposition members in Ilesha ahead of Saturday's governorship election. The video, which has sparked outrage on social media, allegedly shows the senator asking APC supporters to kill members of the rival Accord Party if they are seen during the election in some parts of the state. Speaking on Channels Television today, the Osun State Police Public Relations Officer, DSP Abiodun Ojelabi, said the police will not support any form of public incitement to violence. Earlier, Osun State Governor Ademola Adeleke accused the senator of inciting violence and what he described as genocide against Accord Party members. Adeleke asked the Inspector General of Police, Tunje Disu, to immediately arrest and investigate Fadumsi, describing the senator's alleged comment as a national threat. But Senator Fadumsi has a different account of what happened. Fadumsi says the video was edited and taken out of context. He claims he was referring to alleged attacks and killings of APC members by suspected Accord Party thugs in Ilesha and other parts of the state. He said his message was that the APC will retaliate if the attacks continued and will defend its members even on election day. And with the allegations and counter-allegations coming just days before the election, the police are stepping up security in Osun. The Inspector General of Police, Olatunji Disu, has deployed a Deputy Inspector General of Police, Ishaku Mohammed, to Osun State to coordinate security operations for Saturday's governorship election. The Force Public Relations Officer, CSP Ani Inyedu, said this in a statement issued today. The deployment is in addition to the earlier deployment of about 15,000 police officers and a commission of police to oversee security during the election. Inyedu said the deployment of the DIG is part of efforts to ensure that the election is peaceful, secure, and credible across the state. And while Osun election, the Kogi State government has approved official fees for the placement of billboards, posters, branded T-shirts, caps, and other campaign materials by political parties and candidates ahead of the 2027 general elections and the October 2026 local government elections. The Commissioner for Information and Communications, Kingsley Fawon, said this in Local John Tuesday after stakeholders met with operators in the signage and advertising sector. Fawon said the approved fees were designed to regulate political advertising across the state, ensure compliance with existing signage regulations, and generate revenue for the development of Kogi State. Under the approved structure, presidential candidates will pay 150 million naira for campaign signage and related promotional materials across the state, while senatorial candidates will pay 50 million naira. Away from that, an Islamic cleric, Sani Jingil, is facing criticism after calling on Muslims to support a Muslim presidential ticket in the 2027 election. Jingil made the call at a mass wedding organized by the Kano State government. They urged Muslims to use their voting strength to support a ticket that reflects their numbers in the country. Later in an interview with BBC Hausa, Jingil defended his position, saying he will continue to support a Muslim ticket and will not apologize for his comments. He said his position was based on his religious beliefs and was not an endorsement of President Bola Tinubu or former President Muhammadu Buhari. Jingyu also rejected claims that his comments were capable of causing violence, saying he had only advised people to vote according to their beliefs. He added that Muslims were free to choose whoever they wanted at the polls. But Islamic clerics' comments have drawn criticism from some political and human rights leaders. Former presidential candidate of the New Nigeria People's Party, Rabiu Musa Kwankwaso, described the remarks as divisive and warned that statements capable of creating religious tension should be discouraged, especially when they come from influential religious leaders. Kwankwaso said political and religious leaders should instead promote unity and reconciliation as Nigeria approaches the 2027 elections. Also, the National Human Rights Commission, NHRC, also condemned Jingir's comments, describing them as hateful, reckless, and capable of encouraging religious hatred and violence. The commission said the remarks undermine the principles of equality, non-discrimination, and peaceful coexistence guaranteed by the Nigerian Constitution. The NHRC has now called on the inspector

Director General of Police, the Director General of the Department of State Services, and other relevant authorities to arrest and prosecute Jingye over alleged hate speech and incitement. And as the debate over religious politics continues, the Sultan of Sokoto, Muhammadu Saad Abubakar, has called on Christians and Muslims in Nigeria to stop insulting one another and embrace religious tolerance. The Sultan spoke on Tuesday in Abuja at the International Conference on National Security for Socio-Economic Development. He said mutual respect is necessary for peace in the country. The Sultan also urged both religious groups not to see themselves as superior to one another, saying all people are equal before God. Now let's come back to Rivers State, where efforts to bring Governor Siminalayi Fubara and his supporters into the Rainbow Coalition are already raising questions about what happens after the political handshake. A professor of politics and governance, Ken Weke, is a

0: Rector Dr. Tonya Clinton Jaja also accused the CJN and the Legal Practitioners Privileges Committee of hypocrisy over their position on the alternative senior counsel of Nigeria title. And from the international scene, US President Donald Trump has confirmed that he was secretly moved to another aircraft after the NATO summit in Turkey last month because of a possible security threat. Trump said the Secret Service and military instructed him to use a different plane, adding that he simply followed their orders. Reports said Trump initially boarded Air Force One in view of television cameras before being secretly transported in a catering truck to another military aircraft. U.S. officials reportedly detected a credible Iranian threat to fire a missile at a presidential aircraft. Trump, however, said he was not giving many details, noting that he receives numerous threats. The incident happened shortly after the United States renewed military strikes on Iran following a breakdown in negotiations between Washington and Tehran. And that's the news update at this hour. To reach the news team, send an SMS or WhatsApp message to 0808-721-7215. I am OK Ombonu. Good afternoon. A many thanks for listening. The Sunny Side continues. Stay with us.
1: 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The conversation never ends.
2: Let the person walk, we vote you. See, the person doesn't have to even tell us to wait for the godfather to take him again.
3: You carry your five entering where? Who won't give you job?
4: But I mean, some people have succeeded. Unfortunately.
3: Joy, let's not lie.
4: No, no.
1: It's Nigeria Info. Let's talk.

Every journey with a child is precious, but one careless decision can change everything. Please, do not drive with your baby or child on your arms. In a sudden stop or crash, your arms cannot protect them. A child can be thrown forwards or

0: You understand? So it has to be something that is clearly 1,000 naira, but it's so bad that people are rejecting it. But everybody will agree that that is a full 1,000 naira note. I believe you all understand what I mean.
1: Okay, so let's pause here. We have to go on a commercial break, and then when we come back, we'll try to answer the question centered around the CBN having a clear, clean note policy. So do stay tuned to us. Okay. We'll be right back. Stay tuned.
2: Wednesday, day three. I beg to differ national finals. Powered by Julius Berger, Nigeria PLC. 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At 3 p.m., Heritage Group of Schools Lagos will go head-to-head against Silverbird International School Board Accord on the topic Public Opinion Often Harms Governance. At 4 p.m., Square College Lagos will go shoulder-to-shoulder against Fountain School Jikwai Abuja on the subject Poverty is More Psychological Than Economic. At 5 p.m., Honeyland School Lagos will be up against Community Secondary School Remote Many Port Accord on the motion morality is subjective. Ideas will clash, arguments will ignite, champions will emerge. I beg to differ. National Finals is powered by Julius Berger, Nigeria PLC, and supported by Obi Wheezy, Card Center Nigeria Limited, Wakanao, Newhall School Lekki, Nigeria Conservation Foundation, and Drinks Dome. I beg to differ. The Tournament of Champions.
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4: Welcome back to the show.
1: All right, welcome back. I still have joining me for this conversation the first vice chairman of the Chartered Institute of Bankers of Nigeria, River State Chapter, Mr. Seogene. Are you still with us, Mr.?
0: Yes, please.
1: Okay, so moving on. The CBN has a clear, clean note policy. Where is the breakdown happening that allows these rejected or unfit notes to be reissued to customers through automated teller machines, that's the ATMs and bank counters, instead of being sorted for destruction?
0: Okay, there are various factors, but the main issue, it might be with probably inadequate sorting and processing of the currency note by the commercial banks. When notes are coming in, and you have queues, they are customers for you to service. So you just service them. You might not have the time to start to go through all the note to confirm the ones that should be circulated and the one that you should take back to CBN and so on and so forth. So that might be one of the challenges. They are overwhelmed with the volume of cash transactions. And probably in some cases, maybe you might not really have an equipment to detect mutilated notes. So these things are done manually. Look at this one. Oh, this one looks mutilated. You take it aside. So those are the issues. So there are various issues, and the logistics problems too can be part of it. Why it's slow, you know. Notes are being, they are being taken to central bank. They are destroyed and new ones released. But the process can be slow at times. That is why you still see these bad notes in circulation, the mutilated ones are still in circulation.
1: So, Gana, if I have a bundle, let's say I have a 500 naira bundle, that is 50,000 naira, am I right? If I have that for 1,000 naira, that's 100,000. I can understand if a customer gets to the counter and in a bundle sees maybe 2 to 3 or 1 mutilated notes. But when you have a bundle, have well over 20 pieces of bad notes, terrible notes that cannot be spent, I mean, is it that pressure to tend to other customers that will make them not even at least reduce the number of mutilated notes that is coming back to the system? Because, I mean, from personal experience, I've had

0: a situation, four bundles. And out of that four bundles, it was as if I lost like 50,000 naira, all bad money, and I couldn't use it. So one note, two notes may seem like, okay, it's in a hurry. But when there are more than that, I mean, isn't that a cause for concern?
1: It becomes an, I agree with you, it becomes an issue. I don't want to call names, but I know that it varies from bank to bank. I know that there are some banks that have that problem more. Not just a bank, but probably some branches might have that problem more than others, especially those branches that are usually overcrowded and probably overwhelmed. So, but the banks can do better. I'm not going to support that bad news should be going around. The banks can do better. It is part of their social responsibility to take this bad note back to CBN and process them and get new ones. So they can do better than what they are doing.
0: And so, Gana, you mentioned logistics issues and all of that. Are banks facing genuine operational bottlenecks in returning damaged currency to the CBN, or is this a compliance issue from the banks themselves?
1: To be fair, I'll tell you that it's a mix.
0: A mix, okay.
1: You know, some banks are facing challenges in returning the damaged currency to CBN. Like I said, due to probably logistics and the lack of resources and all the rest. But compliance is also a big factor, because it's a policy. And as a bank, you are supposed to comply. And if you are found wanting, it's a compliance issue, especially if it gets to the point up to your example, where you collect 100 pieces and you are discovering that maybe 10, 20 of them are bad. No, that is not good enough. So that is a compliance issue. And I believe the compliance department in the various banks, I believe they can look into it and see how these things can be corrected.
0: Okay, nice. If you're just joining us, this is Talking Figures on 92.39 Nigeria Info FM. Our conversation is centered around mutilated Naira circulation. I started off by saying that if you have been to the automated teller machines or a bank counter recently, chances are that you have been handed terrible Naira notes, maybe one or two, or maybe uncountable notes that are so worn out, so taped or dirty that the nearest trader will not as much as accept. Once they see the money, they're telling you, madam, carry your money and get away from this place. And then, of course, the CBN's clean note policy mandating the withdrawal and destruction of this unfit currency. We still have millions of mutilated notes that keep finding their way right back into our wallets through the commercial bank tellers and cash machines. What we are looking at today is centered around who is breaking the chain of exchange, why the damaged notes survived the system, and what it cost our economy at the end of the day. Now, moving on, Esiogene, what is the real cost of recirculating poor quality cash on small businesses, everyday trade, and the general public confidence in the financial system, especially in commercial hubs like Port Harcourt?
1: Recirculating of mutilated notes, of course, it affects small businesses and everyday trade, as the poor trader oftentimes bear the brunt of accepting these damaged notes. And some of them might not know that they have the right to deposit that money into any commercial bank, as far as the money is intact, even though it's mutilated. They can deposit it and in exchange for good ones. Some of them don't have that education. And even if you have the education, sometimes the logistics, the transportation, to the nearest bank might even be more than the money you want to go and change for a small business person. So that can be an issue, especially in the commercial hub like Port Harcourt. So it end up hindering transactions, and in the long run, affects the economy in a negative way.
0: Okay, so let's go to penalties and measures now. In clear terms, what measures or penalties does the Chartered Institute of Bankers Nigeria, or CBN, currently have in place to hold these financial institutions accountable when they repeatedly hand out damaged cash to the public?
1: Okay. The rules are not the same.
0: Okay.
1: Why CIBN is more focused on education of bankers, bank customers, and the general public. CBN is more focused, that is for this particular issue.
0: Yeah.
1: CBN is the one that can impose penalties on banks. CIBN cannot do that, but what CIBN can do is to work with CBN to raise awareness and promote best practices among member banks.
0: Mm.
1: But the CBN can directly impose penalties if they feel that there are some banks that are deliberately, you know, going against the clean Naira policy. The Naira is our identity. So if the Naira, you have a chunk of it mutilated in circulation, you know, it tends to, you know, damage our national image, our national pride. So why we don't mutilated and dirty dollars and pounds around? Why should you not see dirty and mutilated Naira? So CBN is very strong on it, that Naira is our pride. Naira should not be abused. Naira should not be washed, written on, signed on, torn, or sprayed and stepped on. You know, all those things are what contribute to mutilated notes. So CBN can impose penalty on erring banks that are not complying with that policy. But for we at CIBN, our role is to collaborate with CBN on how to raise awareness, educate our members that are working in the banks, educate the banks that are actually our corporate members, because almost all the banks in Nigeria are corporate members, while staff of the banks are professional members. So we are more on educating. But as per the penalty, it is the Central Bank of Nigeria that can impose such penalties if they feel there is a need to do that. Yes.
0: But the penalties clearly spelled out from the CBN to erring banks.
1: For this particular issue of bringing the note, I will check, but I don't. It's not a popular penalty, but I will check if there is any.
0: Hmm.
1: But it's not a popular one compared to when you err in other areas.
0: Hmm.
1: Okay. Yeah.
0: So moving on, is the persistence of mutilated notes accidentally acting as a push towards digital payments, or is cash still too dominant in local commerce for banks to neglect physical currency quality?
1: Yes, the persistent mutilated notes might encourage and push more persons into digital payments to avoid this mutilated note, because they are not just an eyesore, but they can also spread diseases. is also, it can also lead to health hazard because diseases can move from notes from one person to another. Yeah, very possible. So that might put people into doing digital payments, having less cash on them. If you observe that all the cash in circulation there, or most of the cash in circulation, they are dirty and mutilated. However, in our society today, where we find ourselves, cash is still very vital. So we cannot do without cash. We cannot say we can do without cash. So the bank should endeavor. They should try their possible best to provide the physical currency and ensure that it's of good quality to maintain trust between them and their customers.
0: All right, thank you so much, Asiogene. And at this juncture, I'd like to open the phone lines for questions and contributions from the listener. If you are listening and you'd love to be a part of a conversation, please do call the numbers 0817923000002 and 0817923000003. Once again, 0817923000002 and 0817923000003. WhatsApp number for your messages only. Don't call the WhatsApp number, please. Just send your message. The WhatsApp number is 0809-030-6416. Again, 0809-030-6416. Call or send a message and we'll gladly hear from you. This particular one is a concern. I think for the longest period of time, even when new Naira notes are introduced, it's usually a difficult thing for Nigerians to actually get the freshly printed, crispy notes, as it were. You go to the bank hoping to get new notes, but then you'd still find those very, very old and dirty notes still in circulation. Would it be seen as a clear case of new notes, or it's more of the notes not even being in circulation? I'm talking about the new notes not even being in circulation for the larger society or the masses.
1: Okay. It's mixed. It's mixed. In some cases, the note being injected into the system might not be enough compared to the need. It might not go around. Probably there's already cash shortages, and depending on the volume that is needed. So if you are needing maybe 500 billion and you produce 100 or 50 billion, definitely that shortage will still be there. But even at that, you also have the Nigerian factor, where some people just assume that they should have all the clean notes. So when there is clean notes, it should be kept for them. And they might not even use them. They might just take it to the house and store it while some other people are looking for clean notes. So the Nigerian factor is there. So it's mixed. It's mixed. It can be that the supply is not much, and there can also be possible hoarding. So nobody can come and tell you the money you should keep in your house and the one that you should not keep in your house. But there are some amounts that you keep in your house that is not wise legally, and even security wise doesn't make sense to keep some amount, some kind of volume, you know, in your house in cash. It's not a wise thing to do. But that is not to say that some people don't still do it. Some people still do it.
0: Okay.
1: So that is that.
0: So now that you've mentioned it, what is the amount? What is the limit an individual can keep as cash in their house?
1: Normally, I will not be talking about limits that you can keep in your house, but I can talk about limits that the bank should give to you.
0: Okay, okay. So what's the limit the bank should give?
1: You know, via the counter, if you are going to withdraw money from the counter, what the bank gives to you is 150,000.
0: Okay.
1: Cash, as an individual.
0: Okay.
1: Yes. Mm. Now, once it's more than that, there is usually a kind of, I think about 3% or thereabout penalty on the excess. So it's there. Those rules are there. There are some monies that cannot even be on the face of a check.
0: Mm.
1: Once a check is maybe more than 10 million, you should do transfer. You not even write it as a check.
0: Okay.
1: To be paid into an account, talk less off to collect as cash. So
0: okay.
1: All these rules are there. I want to do them. They are supposed to charge you some amount as penalty for that action. I know that there was a time where the cashless policy was very serious, and that made that reduced the cash circulation.
0: Mm.
1: I know it's a bit relaxed now, but that does not mean that it has been totally, you know, cancelled.
0: Cancelled, okay.
1: The cashless policy is still in place, and people are encouraged to do more of transfers, do more of ATM, debit cards, and all the rest.
0: All right.
1: Than physical cash.
0: All right, let's take this call from Clement. Hi, Clement.
1: It also helped in anti-money laundering too, you know. Okay.
0: All right. Clement, can you hear me? Hello, Clement. All right. Clement, I think you would have to call back. Someone on WhatsApp is saying, DDW, corruption is responsible for the presence of mutilated notes throughout Nigeria. I.E. Uchibeke from Ekpeye Land. This other one says, DDW, it's only in the south-south and southeastern part of Nigeria that they reject money. It's not like that in the northern part of Nigeria. Even coins money, mental money are still acceptable in the northern part of Nigeria as we speak. Aminu Sendare. I don't know if Isogene can verify that.
1: I'm not staying in the northern part of Nigeria now. So.
0: This is says, good afternoon. I am Wakama Confidence Chidiche. The policy from CBN is good. It could have been better to retrieve these notes gradually from the banks because it will cause panic in the Naira market. In the meantime, why are they bringing Naira policies during election time? Did we say it was not this policy?
1: No, it's not a new thing.
0: This policy has been in existence since. So.
1: Yes.
0: All right, let's take this call from Mr. Felix. Hi, Mr. Felix. Welcome to the show. Mr. Felix, can you hear me? Hello, Mr. Felix? Hello, can you hear me? Mr. Felix, can you hear me? Oh dear, so sorry, Mr. Felix. We lost that call with you. Please do well to call back. And when you call, also ensure to be audible so we can hear you. We lost the call with Clement and now Mr. Felix. Once again, numbers are 0817-923-0002 and 0817-923-0003. This month is my final question to you. What clear steps should account holders take right at the counter or the automated teller machines when issued an unusable note? And how can the, you said your functions are educational, but then again, how can the CIBN help rebuild trust between banking customers and teller services? Now, for the automated teller machines, oftentimes when people use them, the banks are already closed. So when the bad notes come out to them, there's no way to even return. At the counter, I would say it's quite easy. If you are patient enough, once you receive your notes, you count them, and anyone that is bad, you return them. But some customers are often in a hurry after they receive cash, and they discover that the notes are bad when they get to their destination. So what clear ways can they, return these notes and have the issue sorted?
1: Okay, first of all, I would like to say there was a slip when I said 150. It's actually 100,000 because it's 500,000 per week. Yeah,
0: Oh,
1: that is the
0: okay.
1: limit.
0: I thought, okay.
1: Then for this your question, if you are issued a note that is unusable or a note that is mutilated, what the customer should do, the customer should politely request a replacement at the bank counter. There is nothing about it. This note is not okay, and they'll give you another one. It's not an issue at all in any bank that I know of. If you have a note that is not okay, you are paid by the bank and you go through your money and there's one that you don't like, or there are a few pieces that are not okay, politely tell the cashier to change it for you. I don't think that should be of any, that should not be an issue. But at CIBM, what we are trying to do is to help to rebuild trust by promoting awareness and providing channels for customers to report issues. I think that is our own role in all of this.
0: Okay, so what if the it's from an automated teller machine, or it's after the customer has arrived their destination that they discover the mutilated notes?
1: Walk into the banking hall and give them the note. They are going to change it for you.
0: Okay.
1: If you collect a note from a teller machine and a teller machine dispensed a mutilated note, which is not common, but if it happens, just walk in and ask for a replacement.
0: Okay.
1: And they will change it for you. It's as simple as that. Yes.
0: All right. Someone says it is true that in Northern Nigeria, is it true that in the Northern Nigeria, I served in Kano and I tried to reject bad notes, but I was told that Kano no reject money. No matter how bad it is, they will take it and even patch it. Someone says, I'm pleading to banks to stop issuing torn and unusable banknotes. Chinwe, send that in. Nigerian, for good afternoon and welcome. Good afternoon. Your voice is faint, oh. Good afternoon.
2: One man squad.
0: Welcome. Go ahead.
2: I want to ask our guest, what do you make? They don't want to share this POS machine where them blink come from Nigeria.
0: But we are not talking about POS machines in this conversation.
2: No, you know, so if this, you want me this cash with it.
1: We are talking about mutilated.
2: You know where the best way now to share POS to all these pepper women, color women, these women, the way they say, and most of all the people. Nigeria is supposed to have that small POS day like calculator.
0: Okay.
2: That one I can make this cash really flow for this country will stop. And
0: okay.
2: Then you say nobody go hold cash for hand again.
0: Okay, I think One Man Squad is trying to prefer a solution. He feels or he thinks that with the circulation of the point of sales machines, everyone doing business will own one. And that way, this mutilated note would no longer be in circulation. Do you agree with him?
1: To some extent, if we go cashless, we are going to need less notes. And that will make the few notes in circulation to be cleaner compared to when we need so much cash. So it becomes very expensive to be bringing up new notes all the time. But if we have less money in circulation, the need to renew them will be less. So we spend less. So cashless is the way to go. I agree to something with that.
0: There are still people that like cash. I know how many times I've gone to the market to buy something. Madam, give me account number. I don't have account. You know, get cash. Go withdraw. Go withdraw. Can't give me. And I have to start looking for a point of sales to withdraw cash to pay them. And I end up spending more. Because by the time I'm paying extra to get money and then giving them, I'm the one losing at the end of the day. But there are people that still want cash. They like to hold their money, feel their money, sleep with their money under their pillow. That's how they feel all right.
1: Yes, that is why awareness is very important and is part of what we are doing now. Creating awareness is very important.
0: Oh, unfortunately, this is all we have the time for. Everybody is still referring to Kano. I was in Kano and a few other states around that side recently. Honestly, they hardly reject money, no matter the condition of the money. So where is the money? Are you sure all the bad notes we are seeing in the southern part of Nigeria? And it's not all the notes that
1: they are coming from Kano.
0: Maybe they are coming from Kano because, I mean... So please, we have to torchlight Kano people to know why they are not rejecting bad money. Good afternoon, Didi and the guests. It's true, I served in Niger State. When I reject bad money, I was told they will collect it anywhere I go. So Kano, Niger State, and the Northern States. Please, you people are give up the cause of our problems over here. Please, Do well to return those notes to the bank and have them return them to the CBN. Thank you so much, Esel Gene, for your time. Thank you for doing this with us. And we look forward to more.
1: Yeah, thank you. It's my pleasure.
0: All right, sadly, that brings us to the end of Talking Figures today. Remember, the I Beg to Differ debate continues at 3 today. So if you missed out on day 1, you missed out on day 2, do not miss out on day 3. Is there anything else you should know? Okay, on X, we're at Nigeria Info PH. Facebook page is Nigeria Info 92.3 PH. And on X and Instagram, I am at _Denise_Dennis. My Facebook page is Denise Dennis. And my Facebook account is Denise Dennis Wallo. There will be no Rivers Today, business news and news update today, as of course, the I Beg to Differ debate tournament of champions is in full swing. That being said, I have a break, and then afterwards, we're done. Adios.
3: Day 3, I Beg to Differ National Finals, powered by Julius Berger, Nigeria PLC. The stakes are higher, the minds are sharper, and every argument matters. At 3 p.m., Heritage Group of Schools Lagos will go head-to-head against Silverbird International School Board Accord on the topic Public Opinion Often Harms Governance. At 4 p.m., Square College Lagos will go shoulder-to-shoulder against Fountain School Jikoi Abuja on the subject Poverty is More Psychological Than Economic. At 5 p.m., Honeyland School Lagos will be up against Community Secondary School Rumor Lumeni Port Accord. On the motion, morality is subjective. Ideas will clash. Arguments will ignite. Champions will emerge. I Beg to Differ National Finals is powered by Julius Berger, Nigeria PLC, and supported by Obiwizi, Card Center Nigeria Limited, Wakanao, Newhall School Lekki, Nigeria Conservation Foundation, and Stone. I Beg to Differ, the Tournament of Champions.
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9: 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You spend a lot of your hard-earned money to purchase the things in your house and at your business centers. And thus, you must do what you can to protect and maintain them. Accidents can and do happen, so we at 92.3 Nigeria Info would like to encourage you to take the following steps to prevent a fire outbreak. First, install a fire alarm. Ask your electrician about fire alarms, as some can be affordable. Educate children around you. Take time to explain the dangers of fire and teach them the safety protocols and numbers to call in case of emergencies. Be wary of electrical appliances. They may make our lives easier, but they can be dangerous when they become faulty. Ensure a professional repairs or helps with the installation of home appliances. Do not make illegal power connections. Exercise caution when cooking. As you prepare your food, please stay close by. Resist the urge to take a nap or do other things whilst cooking. Also, ensure flammable substances are not close to your burner. Do not store fuel or diesel at home. Many fires have started because of petroleum products being stored in the homes of many Nigerians. Get a fire extinguisher. A fire extinguisher will go a long way to either reduce the spread or stop a fire if caught early. Keep fire-causing tools and items safe in storage. And finally, regular training, reminders, and updates to both family and staff members will keep individuals alert to safety protocols. Know the emergency numbers to call.

Ladies and gents, this is the moment you've waited for. Been searching in the dark, your sweat soaking through the floor. And buried in your bones, there's an ache that you can't ignore. Taking your breath, still.

days, one national stage, and a question that refuses to go away. Who can make the stronger case? From Lagos, Port Harcourt, Abuja, and beyond, Nigeria's brightest young debaters have arrived at the national finals of I Beg to Differ Season 9. Yesterday, another chapter was written. Today, the argument continues, because here, ideas are not merely spoken, they are tested, challenged, defended, and ultimately judged. This is I Beg to Differ. Hello and welcome to day 3 of the I Beg to Differ Student Debate National Finals Season 9. I'm Femi Obong Daniels, and from this moment, the arena belongs to the debaters. 3 debates, 6 schools, 12 young minds, and 3 motions –

0: to stay below 1.5% of budget. Everyone receive 5,000 naira once. Yet blackout continues. Additionally, the cancellation of long-term reforms. Public use reforms that hurt today but help tomorrow. According to OECD 2021, countries that the latest strong reform grew 2.3 times faster in 20 years. The 2020 end SARS process led to the disbanding of SARS in 10 days. Latest 2 years, but that new replacement structure. Violent use rose by 27%. Public opinion won, but public safety loss. Additionally, the misinformation cascade. First, public opinion forces bad governance decision. According to World Health Organization 2023, 1 in 3 people yearly suffer health misinformation. Public opinion that COVID is a scam. Caused 12 states to delay lockdown. Nigeria lost 3 weeks, and the results, cases spiked by 400% in May 2020. So I push it to the opposition team. Do you want our Sabuka to write health policy? Absolutely not. Moving on to security compromise. Public demand for immediate action create bad security policy. According to Terrorism Index 2023, countries restrict to asylum saw 31% rise in violent rates. After public outrage, several communities banned Okada and night movement in 2023. Tourists simply switched to motorcycles in the forest. Ban indigenous of intelligence failure. And I keep 2.3 million job per MBS reports. And I must add, the economy of Aplus. Leaders who choose what will trend and not what will transform often fails. According to Afro Barometer 2022, over 64% of African leaders reject making difficult decisions due to fear of public backlash. For 20 years, no government wanted to flood the naira. When it was finally done in 2023, Nigeria lost 2 years of investor confidence. Of investors' confidence and then devaluated greatly, not slowing down the tyranny of the majority. According to John Swartzman, the will of the people means the will of the most active part. In Oscar 2020, the report showed that over 18% of people are scientifically literate, yet only 20% of people vote via public opinion. The public rejection of GMOs, data not dark, and what the organization approval delay food security. Lest I forget, data denial problem. The public reject data that contradicts their social media feed. According to PEW Research 2023, over 61% of individuals reject government statistics that contradicts their social media feed. For example, NBS's unemployment is 33%, Twitter says it is 80%. Government is forced to argue with the citizens instead of fixing jobs. Government becomes a PR, I repeat, PR, not policy. And the most important to the leadership brain drain. In conclusion, ladies and gentlemen, public opinion must be heard, but must not become the steering wheel of government. A good government listens to the people, learn from experts, weighs the evidence, and chooses what to write for what's mainly popular. Thank you.
1: A clear opening case from the proposition got clearer as it progressed. Well done, Zipole Lia Ayeba Tokoni of Heritage Group of Schools of Ada, Ogun State, where second runners-up of the first Lagos Regional Finals. A debate is not a monologue. Every argument creates another question. And now that question belongs to the opposition, to the Silverbird International School, Port Harcourt. Emanuela John Bull, you have 3 minutes starting now.
2: Good day, panel of judges. All protocols duly observed. I am Emanuela Jumbu, representing Silverbird International School from Port Harcourt, and I am here to firmly oppose the motion that states public opinion often harms governance. The greatest danger to any government is not criticism, it is silence. Honorable judges, if public opinion is so harmful, why do democratic leaders desperately ask for it? Why does the National Assembly hold public memorandum on important bills? Why does the Constitution protect freedom of expression under Section 30? Because the government understands one thing. A government that refuses to listen is a government preparing to fail. And that leads me to my first point. One, the motion insults the very foundation of democracy. Chief Obafemi Awolowo said, democracy is the rule of the people, by the people and for the people. If public opinion is so harmful, why do politicians spend billions of naira campaigning for public support before elections? Because they know power comes from the people. Section 14.2a of the Constitution of Nigeria states, sovereignty comes from the people of Nigeria, from whom government derives its power and authority from. If the government derives its power from the people, how can the opinion of those same people be considered harmful? That is not logic, that is contradiction, and for this same reason, we reject the motion. 2. Ignoring public opinion is what truly harms governance. A government does not fail because people speak, it fails because it refuses to listen. Honorable judges, the end-SARS movement of 2020 exposes of public concern over police brutality. The government dissolves SARS and several states founded judicial panel of inquiry. If public opinion is so harmful, why did listen to it produce reforms instead of ruin? Should we blame the thermometer for revealing a fever or the fever itself? In the same way, public opinion exposes bad governance, it does not create it. Ignorance is what truly harms governance. 3. Public opinion is government's most reliable compass. When leaders stop listening to the people, they stop leading the people. Honorable judges, public opinion is not interference. It is the government's compass. It tells leaders where the nation hurts and where action is needed. In 2012, millions of Nigerians rejected the removal of fuel subsidy. Faced with sustained public pressure, the federal government reduced petrol price from 141 naira to 97 naira. Public opinion did not paralyze governance. It only directed it. So I ask, when a compass points north, do we blame that compass or thank it for showing the way? Public

0: Opinion does not mislead governance, it's only directed to the people's need. 4. Public opinion improves policies before they fail. The strongest policies are not those made without criticism, they are those that survived criticism. Honorable judges, if public opinion is so harmful, why did our presidents Bola Ahmed Tinubu seek for public opinion before pushing out one of Nigeria's biggest tax reform? Ladies and gentlemen, criticism is not the enemy of good governance. It's easy workshop where good governance is refined. It does not weaken policy, it strengthens it. In conclusion, a child who is not listen to will not stop crying. To listen is to govern wisely. I humbly rest my case. Thank you.
1: Thank you too. Emmanuela John Bull, 14-year-old SS1 student of Silverbird International School, Port Harcourt. Well done. Two cases have now entered the arena. But the first round gives us positions. The second asks something more demanding. Can you withstand the other side? The rebuttal rounds right after this.
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1: Thanks to Julius Berger. Thanks to Obi Wheezy. Thanks. Indeed, to Akanao, to Newhall Schools, to Card Center Nigeria Limited, to the National Conservation Foundation, and to Drinks Dome. Welcome back. This is the rebuttal round. Not simply repetition. Not merely response. This is where debaters must listen closely enough to find the weaknesses and think quickly enough to exploit them. I hope you were listening to your opponent's presentation. 3 minutes again. For Silverbird International School, Port Harcourt, Ugwebu Sonia Chisom, your time starts now.
5: Still standing on the already existing protocol, my name is Sonia Chisom Charles Ugwebu, representing Silverbird International School from Port Harcourt. if citizens are not meant to speak up, what exactly is democracy for? A government that cannot listen to its people is governing in spite of them. The proposition stated satisfaction of public emotion. I would love to ask you this question. Are you saying that the problem is public opinion or poor leadership that has failed to respond wisely to public opinion? Leaders are emotional too. And without criticism, corruption flourishes. If citizens must not question government decisions, then how should corruption be discovered? In 2014, after the abduction of more than 270 schoolgirls from Chibok, Borno, the public outcry of the masses demanded for both national and international attention. And also in the recent happenings on May 15, 2026, this is to say that citizens did not create those kidnappings. Instead, they demanded action against it. Secondly, the proposition stated allocates for. I would love to tell you that that was a mob violence being done in River State. And we can't confuse mob violence with public opinion. Mob violence is crime. Citizens are there to state their viewpoints on how government is being run. When citizens go astray and use mob violence in their protest, it is left for the law enforcement agency to tackle those matters, not to abolish the freedom of speech written under Section 39 of the Nigerian 1999 Constitution. Thirdly, the proposition stated misinformation. I would love to clear your doubt by telling you this. Misinformation comes from a place of fake news. Public opinion is a viewpoint. They are not synonymous. Without public opinion, I would love to tell you that there is no election, no democracy, no accountability, and no legitimacy. So how then can we conduct election when the opinion of the people is supposedly harmful? Or can you prove that silence can be a better form of governing than accountability? After former Minister of Power, Salema Man, diverted the 33.8 billion naira funds given to him for the Mambila and the Zungeri project, citizens demanded for accountability. In a democratic state where the opinion of citizens is constantly ignored, that state is being left to chaos. Or would you rather argue that Nigeria goes back to the military rule just like the era of Sani Abacha? Newspapers tell truth and lie, but yet we don't abolish journalism because of that. Instead, we find ways on how to correct a lie. Finally, you have spent your time trying to convince these judges of your motion. If truly public opinion harms governance, why should the House support your motion? I respectfully beg to differ. Thank you.
1: The opposition has answered. And now the proposition must now respond. That was Sonia
6: Chisom Uguegbu. She is 16, an outgoing student of Silverbird International School, Port Harcourt. But we now come to the proposition and to Adio Timothy Olamilekan. You have 3 minutes starting now.
7: Thank you, sir. Truth is not determined by applause and wisdom is not measured by opinion polls. Respected judges and listeners, today my opponent have mistaken popularity for good governance, but history has repeatedly proved otherwise. Government are elected to lead, not men to follow. Yes, public opinion is valuable, but it is not infallible. It can sometimes be misinformed, manipulated, emotional, and even short-sighted. As the American historian Daniel Boston wisely observed, public opinion is held in reverence. It settles everything. Some even think it is the voice of God, but history has repeatedly proved otherwise. Therefore, let us examine, not with emotions, but with evidence, the points made by the opposition. The opposition team stated that public opinion is the foundation of democracy. Absolutely not. Public opinion is only one pillar of democracy, not the foundation of good governance. Democracy depends on the rule of law, constitutional limits, independent institution, and informed leadership. If majority opinion determines justice, then slavery would never have been abolished. Why? Because it wants to enjoy majority support. The opposition team must notice that democracy listens to the people while leadership protects the future. The opposition team also wants us to believe that public opinion strengthens democracy. Distinguished judges, democracy is strengthened not merely by public opinion, but by informed decisions. For example, Brexit 2016 divided the UK for years after a highly emotional referendum. Democracy must be guided with reason, not ruled with emotions, my opponent. The opposition team also stated that majority opinion reflects the public good. Not always. Why? Because majority wants to oppose women's voting rights, civil rights, and abolition of slavery. The majority is not automatically morally right, my opponent. The opposition team also claimed that public opinion protests freedom, but this is a false evidence because sometimes it destroys freedom. The majority have historically supported discrimination from the minorities. The opposition opposition team, you must know this, that the constitution exists precisely to protect rights from the majority opinion. The opposition team has also mentioned that public opinion creates accountability, but this is a misinterpretation of reality because it only creates accountability theater. Data from IMF 2021 shows that policy inconsistency costs developing nations 1.2% GDP. You must know this, my opponent, that accountability comes from independent courts, anti-corruption agency, free press and elections, not public opinion. Public opinion itself can be manipulated through misinformation. I also heard my opponent say ignoring public opinion creates instability. But yes, ignoring public opinion is dangerous, but blindly following every public equally dangerous. Good governance means listening, consulting, evaluating, and leading, not blindly following. The opposition team also wants us to believe that public opinion did not paralyze Nigeria. But I would have you know that Afrobarometer 2022 discovered that 64% of African leaders avoid admitting tough decisions due to backlash. That is not DJ's opponent. That is paralysis, and public opinion causes that paralysis. The opposition team also stated that ignoring public opinion causes protest. But I would have you know that data from MBS 2021 shows that violence crime rose 27% after SARS was disbanded with no replacements as a result of protests. That is I'm my opponent. The opposition team also stated that government exists because of people. Exactly. Government exists to protect the people's future, not merely satisfy today's opinion. Parents do not just grant their children every request because good leadership requires wisdom over popularity. So I ask my dear judges, should a surgeon follow a patient's emotions or medical science? Ladies and gentlemen, people of Nigeria, it's paralyzed Nigeria. Governors need leaders with spines, not leaders with poles. That's why we firmly say public opinion often arm governors. Merci beaucoup, meaning thank you very much.
1: 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And yes, there is still one round left. 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
1: 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Thank you very much also to Newhall School, Lekki, our host school for this national finals. Special thanks to Nigeria Conservation Foundation, operators of the Lekki Conservation Center. I hear the kids will be making a trip to that location on Friday. Looking forward to it. Special thanks to Drinks Dough. This is a closing round. No new beginning. No fresh journey. The task now is to tell the judges, after everything you've heard, why should your case stand? To the proposition, we now go. Zipele Lia Ayebatokoni. 3 minutes, starting now.
0: Thank you very much. Did you know, at the greatest test of leadership lead it, as I rise for the final time, permit me to begin with this simple question. If the loudest voice were always the wisest, then why has issue repeatedly collected the majority? There was a time to oppose women's right to vote. A time when majority rejected life-saving vaccines at that time scientific discoveries. Ladies and gentlemen, history has taught us one painful lesson. The majority can be loud, but they are not always right. The opposition has spent the debate celebrating public opinion, but celebrate something greater, responsible leadership. There's a profound difference between listening to people and being controlled by the people. A government that listens to every public emotion is like a sheep whose captain allows every person that's what is telling you. That is not democracy. That is disaster. Governance is not a popularity contest. It is the solemn responsibility of making difficult decisions that secure the future. Even when no decisions are popular today. Consider Nigeria. Few subsidy reforms generated widespread resistance due to the harm they caused. Yet, economies have for years warned that subsidy consume enormous public resources, often benefiting the wealthiest consumer than the poorest. Whether everyone agrees with every aspect of this policy or not, the point remains clear. Governance sometimes does not need immediate popular decisions. Look beyond Nigeria. During COVID-19, many governments imposed lockdown, vaccination campaigns, and public health restrictions. This decision faced intense health criticism and scrutiny in many places. Yes, governments by side of medical evidence because viruses, IP, viruses do not negotiate with popularity. That's leadership. The opposition keep repeating the people know best, but I confidently beg to disagree because people know their struggles. Doctors know medicine, engineers know bridges, pilots know aviation, economists know fiscal policies, and government must be together wisdom, knowledge, constitutional principles, and courageous leadership in order to govern wisely. So I put it to the opposition team. Would you allow passengers to vote on an aircraft to land? Would you allow social media to perform an open heart surgery? So why should the nation of millions be governed by changing public moods? Ladies and gentlemen, people of all ages, public opinion may be powerful, but it is also emotional. It can be manipulated, it can be driven by misinformation, and it can also change overnight. Studies from Massachusetts Institute of Technology shows that false information spread rapidly and faster than accurate information. So I put it to the opposition team. If misinformation spread faster, should government make national policy better whatever is changing? Absolutely not. As Edmond Burke wisely stated, representative owes not only his industry, but his judgment. Judgment, IP, judgment. That is the missing keyword in my opponent's argument. They ask leaders to follow. We ask leaders to think. They ask leaders to chase applause. We ask leaders to pursue progress. They ask government to satisfy today's opinion. We are going to think about tomorrow's generation. Because you sacrifice tomorrow for today, you will fully betray both. Likewise, government must attach to the difficult part because leadership is not only about today's applause, but tomorrow's prosperity. Governance is not about today. My opponents worship the crowd, worship results. They say public opinion save governance. But I say, when a pilot allows passenger to vote on her to fly, the plane crashes. Governance is surgery. Public opinion is the waiting room, shouting medical advice. Governance requires data, patience, and courage. Why public opinion requires like, speed, and comfort. Governance is not about pleasing the crowd, it is about guarding it. A society that listens to every public opinion regrets its decision tomorrow. Because a thermometer measures the temperature of a body but does not control the weather. Likewise, public opinion measures us but must not become the steering wheel of government. So as I close, let me leave you this final resounding thought. Public opinion may be an excellent advisor, but it is a terrible ruler. You should guide government, you should inform government, you should challenge government, but you should never replace wisdom, knowledge, constitutional principles, and courageous leadership because you should never celebrate that because they are very popular, but because they are very but all they are right. So therefore, I urge you to vote, not for noise over knowledge, not for popularity over principle, but for courageous leadership because a nation is not transformed by the ability to merely count voices, but the ability to rise above others. Therefore, I urge you to support the motion of public opinion often harms governance because governance, I peace, governance. Not be hook and sink. Thank you.
1: Zipele Lia Ayebatokoni, 15-year-old SS3 student of Heritage Group of Schools of Ada, Ogun State. Motion supporters the proposition. All right. The motion once again, public opinion often harms governance. One final response remains. 3 minutes. One last opportunity to persuade. Emmanuel Ajonbo. The 3 minutes start now.
0: Still standing on the
10: the already existing protocol, I remain Jambul Emanuela, and I am here to give my closing argument. Before this house makes a decision, I would like to leave it with one picture. Imagine a pilot flying through a violent storm, and suddenly the control tower sends warnings after warnings. Danger ahead. Change direction. You're losing altitude. Now tell me, is that control tower a danger or the reason why that plane survived? That on able judges is the difference between our case and that of the proposition. They've spent time asking you to fear the voice of the people. We have shown you why wise government listens to it. Honorable judges, a compass does not lead a captain astray. It prevents him from getting lost. A thermometer does not create a fever. It reveals it before it becomes fatal. A mirror does not create dirt on your face. It simply gives you the opportunity to wipe them off. Public opinion is exactly the same. It warns before disasters, corrects before failures, and protects before collapse. The proposition would rather break the compass, smash the thermometer, cover the mirror, and blame the darkness for what they refuse to see. That is not governance, that is denial. The book of Proverbs chapter 15 verse 22 says, the plan failed for lack of counsel, but with many advisors they succeed. It reminds us that wisdom grows when leaders listen. So, I ask this house one final question. If the wise leaders seek for it during elections, rely on it to govern, and return to it after every 4 years for another mandate. Because even the wisest governments understand, power may build a nation, but trust alone sustains it. Today, when you're just deciding a debate, you are deciding whether our nation should be guided by warnings or by silence, by accountability or by arrogance, by listening or by pretending not to hear. History has never feared the voice of the people. History has only feared the leaders who refuse to listen. For when government listens, the nation rises, and when government ignores, the nation pays. So today, let us all choose listening, not silencing. Consultation, not isolation. Accountability, not complacency. Participation, not alienation. Correction, not regression. Progression, not destruction. Because the strongest governments are not those made without criticism. They are those wise enough to listen, humble enough to learn from it, and courageous enough to act on it. As an African proverb says, the ears that ignores advice accompanies the head when it gets cut off. We humbly urge this house to reject the motion. Honorable judges, the facts are clear. The law logics are tight. Now you can see our case is right. I rest my case not on confusion but on total conviction. Thank you.
1: And that is the final word. The microphones fall silent. The arguments now belong to the judges. Thank you to Emanuela John Bull of Silverbird International School, Port Harcourt. Brilliant closing. And alongside your teammate Sonia Chisom Ugwegu. Well done for what you've done. I know I've called your surname like 3-4 different ways today. Don't worry, I'll get you right eventually. And special thanks also to the proposition, Zipele Leah Ayebatokoni and Adil Timothy Olamilekan of Heritage Group of Schools of FADA, Ogun State. 4 students entered with a question. They have left us with many more. The panel will now deliberate. While they do that, diction and public speaking coach Titus Bankole, president of the National Association of Diction Coaches of Nigeria, we'll spare a minute for each set of these kids. Please pay attention.
11: All right. Thank you once again, Femi. And I want to congratulate the debaters for a great job you have done in terms of putting your thoughts together. Let me continue by sharing with you that the clarity of your thoughts and ideas can be best conveyed with a clarity of articulation. And this is where I always advise, in a contest of this nature, you focus on how clearly you can pass your message across with communicative effectiveness and intelligibility. I've had a few struggles because you were not showing sound integrity, where tenses are misplaced because you failed to enunciate the final D in a word in its past tense. I also want to bring your attention to effective language use in the area of your participle. I heard a place where government is being run. No, government is being run in that particular context. Be mindful of tautology that is not permissible, not pleasing to the ears. Tautology isn't a bad thing. It's a literary device. But when it is against the rule of syntax, it becomes displeasing. From whom, and then the end, from again, repetition, to avoid redundancy. So you have an opportunity, maybe in the next attempt you will have to put these into a yield. Also, try to convey or put logical sequence together using cohesive devices. They help the strength of your point and, of course, the arrangement of your points. Therefore, however, in other cases, they help generate the tension you want to put in the hearts of your opponents and, of course, how

0: You want to derive the point of the educators. On this note, I say thank you, and I yield the microphone back to the moderator.
1: Thank you very much, Mr. Titus Bankole. All right. The adjudication is complete, but before we go straight into that, we would hear from your judges with regards to your debate. Chief Judge Ayafa Tonye, can you hear us, please? Can we hear from you?
2: Yes. Can everyone hear me?
1: Clearly. Please go ahead.
2: Okay. First off, kudos all around. Coming up here to give presentations is never easy, especially about complex topics like politics. So good job across board. But I do want to flag two things. One, when giving responses, make sure that you're always giving responses to things that were actually said in the round. I think there's a tendency sometimes that you've come with prepared responses to and not listening closely enough to be sure what's being argued is what you're responding to. So make sure you are doing that check every once in a while to make sure you're doing that. Second of all, pace yourselves. If you ever think tension is normal, it's natural, you're in a competition, you will get stressed. But if you ever think you're getting tense, the trick is just stop, take a deep breath and continue. You don't get penalized for breathing. It's a human part of the experience. But if you keep talking that fast or you keep rushing yourself, you're either going to miss things or you're going to be hard to hear. So just make sure if you feel you're stressed, you feel you're getting stressed at some point in the round, take a pause, take a deep breath, then continue. Otherwise, wonderful round across board. You guys did great. Thank you.
1: Thank you very much, Chief Judge Ayafa Tonye. Judge Joy Hadome, can you hear us?
3: Yes, please. Can you hear me?
1: We can hear you. Go ahead.
3: Okay, perfect. Thank you so much. Thank you so much, Tim. That was a wonderful debate. I enjoyed listening to your speeches, and I thought that was a very good job done. I'm just going to give you a few pieces of feedback that could be very helpful in your next round or your subsequent debate. So first thing I want to say is that you have an audience. You're not speaking to a mirror. This is not your practice round where you might be speaking to your mirror and you're trying to build your confidence. At this point in time, you're trying to convince like people that are listening to you, which means you need them to be able to follow up on what you're saying. With that, you need to make sure you are carrying your audience, because captivating your audience attention is something which you need to do. Which means you have to reduce your pace to make sure that everybody's able to follow up. I understand that you might have a whole lot of argument to say, because come on, it's just 3 minutes. So I understand that you might have a lot to say, and that's okay. But please make sure that you always remember that you're not just speaking to your mirror or you're not just speaking to yourself, because just like the moderator will always say, it's not a monologue. You are speaking to people. So you need to make sure that you're carrying everyone along so they can actually understand you and hear all of your arguments. This is very important because you're trying to convince people listening to you. You're trying to make them know that your team is much better than the other. So this is something you need to do. Then secondly, on the aspect of engagement, right? This is very important in debate because you're trying to let the panel or your audience understand that, oh, my team has a better case, or my team actually wants to explain why we think public opinion does a lot of good or whatever. So with this, you need to make sure that you are very specific as possible with whatever rebuttals you are bringing to the debate. You don't have to repeat everything that the opponent has said. Basically, you just have to be very specific and point out what the opponent had missed or what do you think the other team had not talked about, which was very important. And you actually respond to those cases by showing us why your team is better off. Why is this very important? This is important because it allows you to like bridge the gaps that actually exist within the debate, or the arguments that not be talked about, or the questions that not be answered, because just like the moderator said, there are questions you need to answer with your speeches. So this is why you need to follow this as much as possible. So that's like a few things I needed to comment on, and that's like the feedback I had to give. But thank you so much, everyone. That was a very great debate, and I'm very proud of you
1: all. Right, thank you very, very much, Judge Joy. There is only one comment to take. That will be from George Ama in just a bit. Permit us a few seconds. Special thanks to our sponsors.

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0: It's a total of 20 points to 23.5. Judge Joy scores it 6 points to 8 in round 1, 6.5 points to 7.5 in the rebuttal round, and 7.5 to 8 points in the concluding round. Judge Amar scores it 7 points to 8 in the presentation, argumentative round. She scores it 6 points to 7.5 in the rebuttal round, and she scores it 7 points to 8 points in the conclusive round. So for your totals, Judge Tonya has it as 20 points to 23.5. Judge Joy has it as 20 points to 23.5. Identical. And Judge Amma has it as 20 points to 23.5. All unanimous in their scoring. It's 60 to 70.5 at this point. The fans have decided. They've swung it by 82% to 18%, which gives 1.8 as a score to 8.2. All unanimous, all in the same direction, all in favor by 61.8 points to 78.7. points. Congratulations to you, Sonia Chisom Ugwegbu and Emanuela John Bull of Silverbird International School, Port Harcourt. Well, congratulations.
1: Thank you.
0: Well done. Well done. All right. And so Heritage Group of Schools lose their first of three debates. Remember, it's a marathon, not a sprint in this round. So don't worry about it. Work harder. Take the lessons to heart. This is a debate about ideas, not about points. Okay? This debate has morphed, has grown from a debate about points, to a debate about ideas. Okay? You may compress 10 points into 3 just for your ideas to stand out. And our professional adjudicators will see the ring through it. Okay? And also importantly, do not give up. Go and fight. Only one, you guys are in Group D. Only one school will be eliminated after all the debates in the round have been concluded. So even if you lose your first, in fact, if you lose your first two, you may still progress. So work harder. Thank you very much. Congratulations to both teams. One advances with victory, the other leaves with experience, but neither leaves unchanged. With one debate down, please sit down, kids. Sit down. Today, and if our first motion asked what happens when the public meets power, our next motion takes us somewhere more intimate, into the mind, into circumstance, into the question of what poverty actually means. We'll be back.
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0: 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So everybody's covered.
1: There are lots of people in the renewable energy space right now. I've particularly spoken to a lot of them. So for those listening, why should they look in the direction of SolarWorld?
0: As a representative of this company, I think anything I say might be sound a bit impartial, you know.
1: Yeah.
0: So
1: sound like you're marketing.
0: Exactly. Which is why I would prefer you relate with our customers so they can tell you more. They've used our product, they've experienced our services, so they should know more.
1: Okay.
0: But if I'm to attempt to answer your question, I would say that our commitment to service delivery is one of our major strengths.
1: Okay.
0: We don't joke with our customers. I mean, we're in this business for the money, of course, but we're not in the business just for the money. We're in this business because we believe in the future. We believe that the future is solar. We believe the future is renewable energy. So we believe in it, and we're here for the long run. So we want our customers to be comfortable. We want them to know that this is what is happening, this is how it benefits you, and we're here for you. If you want whatever you need, we're here for you. So our customers can also testify that we run a one-year free maintenance after every installation. So it's not like you get from us and we install and then we run away. No, we're here. We're going for the ride together. We'll carry our customers along. And we also have our in-house engineers. So we have a very extensive list of engineers in our full employee. They are full-time employees of the company. And this, it's something that's rare in the industry, but it makes it easier for us to deliver our services.
1: Yeah.
0: What do I mean? Now, we can easily deploy our engineers to whatever location, be it your homes, your businesses, anywhere at all, for an installation, for a maintenance, wherever you need at all. We're not doing third-party contracting. We have them on standby. You need them, we deploy them straight up.
1: Interesting. All right, contact details. For those who would like to reach out, visit the office, call a number, send an email, just connect with SolarWorld.
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1: All right, Jeggy, is there anything you'd like to add or subtract?
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1: Okay. Well, thank you very much for your time.
0: All right. Thank you, Mr. Sam. Thank you, Nigeria. And remember, SolarWorld can power you up anytime.
1: Have yourself a wonderful evening.
0: You too, Mr. Sam.
1: Well, thanks for being a part of what we consider hard facts these days. Yes, indeed. It's taking the entirety of the show for us to bring you I Beg to Differ. And I hope you're following the debate series. It's live on Nigeria Info stations across the country and Kids FM. If you haven't listened to any, this is day 3. I'm hoping you hook up tomorrow because it's countless shades of awesome. Connect with us at Nigeria Info PH on all platforms, with me at Sam Orokochinedu on all platforms as well. I'll be here tomorrow. You wouldn't hear my voice, but hey, I will be here. Have a wonderful evening.

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0: as a professional has a perfect record. 21 fights, 21 victories, including 14 big wins by knockout. He's the former undefeated, undisputed cruiserweight world champion, and he is now the reigning, defending, unified IBF, IBO, WBA, WBO from Ukraine, the reigning heavyweight champion of the world.
1: He stayed. Sounds simple, right? But staying is the hardest thing in a world that keeps offering you more. That's Francesco Totti, the eternal son of Rome. More money, more medals, more everything. And every year, he said no. Until no became his legacy. People call that loyalty. But loyalty sounds too noble. What he did, that was sacrifice, dressed in silence. Because staying means watching the world win without you. It means hearing your name in what-if debates instead of history books. He could have become a global icon. Instead, he became a local god. Francesco Totti didn't stay because he couldn't leave. He stayed because some things can't be moved. Not for fame, not for fortune, not even for history. He didn't win it all, but he kept what no one else could hold, his soul.

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Welcome. This is Football Frenzy on 92.3 Nigeria Info. So this evening, we've got updates to give you from the UEFA Super League, the final, where it's the UEFA Champions League winners versus also the winners of the UEFA Europa League, which is PSG versus Aston Villa. You know, it's only big boys that play, at least you won a European trophy. You know what I'm talking about. Okay, but before we go into that and then get to the updates for you, we'll also touch a couple of things that are going on in Nigeria. On Saturday, we spoke about Plenty United unveiling their jersey as well as the new logo ahead of the new season. But guess what, people of God? It's now been all suspended because the chairman hours later came out and made a statement saying, I have no idea about this, so I don't know where it's coming from. Okay, we'll talk about this before we get to the update of the UEFA Super Cup. It's 92.3 Nigeria Info.

want to, when we want to Morocco to play at the neutral ground, we against Niger. When we want them.